0: 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I hope to see you this Sunday at Crossroads Baptist Church, Zone 1, Noncommilarin East.
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Did you know that your life consists of time? In one direction, the future goes on and on and on. In the other direction, the past goes all the way back behind you. But the future, but the present just goes by blip. How does the present go by? It goes by as a blip. Wouldn't it be foolish if we just lived for the blip? What can we do with the present? How about this? Why don't we use the present to plan the future so we'll enjoy the past, because memories are eternal. Let's put resolve to make good ones. In 1 John chapter 3, verse 16, the Bible says, "Hereby perceive we the love of God, because he laid down his life for us." And we ought to lay down our lives for the brethren. You don't have to lay down your life all at once. You can do it minute by minute in the present. Did you know your life is time? What are you going to do with it? How are you going to spend it? On yourself or others? Boy, maybe, just maybe, you ought to work on spending it the right way, because you surely can't save it. Right now in the present, are you making some kind of eternal memories? Do you know, 40 years ago, I decided to make my memories at Hiles Anderson College. Most difficult decision I ever made. Scared to death. I wonder what would happen. People thought I was foolish to leave Tennessee, to take a pay cut and go to unaccredited Bible college. Wonder what's happened. Well, it says in the Bible in 1 Corinthians 2:9, "Eye hath not seen, nor ear heard, neither have entered into the heart of man the things that God hath prepared for them that love him." Why don't we work today to make sure our words and our deeds are spent on the present correctly, showing someone that we care about them and that we love them? This is Pete Cowling.

0: Paul wrote in 1 Corinthians chapter 12, verse 1, "Now concerning spiritual gifts, brethren, I would not have you ignorant." Several times in the New Testament, the Apostle Paul and even Peter voiced their concern that believers not be ignorant. There are some things worth knowing. Let me give you something worth knowing. Paul wrote to the Thessalonian believers that he knew something about them. In 1 Thessalonians chapter 1, verse 4, he said, "Knowing, brethren beloved, your election of God." It is worth knowing your election of God. Paul had no doubt in his mind that these were born again, that these were those who had placed their faith in Christ for salvation, and thus were enjoying what God had predetermined for those who would place their faith in His Son. We who are saved are called the elect. That does not mean that we were pre-selected for salvation and others were not. It means that we have taken advantage of the means that God has chosen for all men to be saved. Ephesians chapter 1, verse 3 says, "Blessed be the God and Father of our Lord Jesus Christ, who hath blessed us with all spiritual blessings in heavenly places in Christ, according as He hath chosen us in Him before the foundation of the world, that we should be holy and without blame before Him in love, having predestinated us unto the adoption of children by Jesus Christ to Himself, according to the good pleasure of His will, to the praise of the glory of His grace, wherein He hath made us accepted in the Beloved." God's grace is available to all men to be saved, but only those who accept His help enter into that group known as the elect, chosen of God. Those who believe have a special place with God. It is wonderful to know this about yourself, and it is precious to have brothers and sisters in Christ, of whom we recognize also to be of God's elect. There is no club or organization on earth that can offer more for its members than God does for those who have chosen Him and His way of salvation. Something worth knowing is your election of God.
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1: You ask yourself, what time is it? I believe what time it is depends on where you look. Did you know there are 24 time zones around the earth? Somewhere, the sun is coming up on the earth right now at the rate of 1,000 miles per hour at the equator, and somewhere it's also setting. What time is it? It depends on where you looked. Did you know time is based on the speed of light? If I told you to look at the sun right now, you should look at the sun 8 minutes from right now, because that's how long it took the sunlight to get to the earth. So when you look at the sun right now, you're actually looking at 8 minutes of history at the sun. Did you know some stars are supposed to be hundreds of light years away? That means when you look at a star tonight, what you see tonight might have happened there 100 years ago. So it depends on the speed of light and where you look. Did you know somewhere right now, if you got far enough out in space, you could see creation taking place? Maybe a little bit longer and you could say, my goodness, there's Adam eating an apple right now. And did you know somewhere out in space it's still going on? Jesus is hanging on the cross. All that information is going on right now, and it's carried at the speed of light. Did you know what God is? God is light. Since God is light, He is outside the realm of time. At the same time God sees you sin right now, He hears Jesus on the cross saying, Father, forgive them, because Jesus ever liveth to make intercession for us. God is the eternal right now. And you say, I don't know if I can believe all that. Well, a little bit of trigonometry and Einstein's equation on the speed of light, and you can show that at the speed of light, time ceases to exist. And by the way, God is light. And so we need to get excited, because Jesus is able to save them to the uttermost that come to God by Him, seeing He ever liveth to make intercession for them.
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0: The book of Amos is a pretty harsh book. The prophet Amos is what could be characterized as a leather-lunged, hellfire and brimstone preacher. Speaking for God, he really scolds God's people. Amos 4:12 says, "Therefore thus will I do unto thee, O Israel, and because I will do this unto thee, prepare to meet thy God, O Israel." For me, reading Amos chapter 4, I wrote down the following thoughts. Number one, does God have to bring judgment into your life to get you to repent from your sin and selfishness? Number two, God will patiently and consistently increase the pressure. Number three, he will get your attention even if it kills you. And number four, do you really want to do right? Or do you do right just to avoid judgment and because of good manners or peer pressure? Something to think about.
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This is Pastor Galyon, and it's time for the Top 20 Countdown here on Anchor Radio Ordinetta. The countdown is determined by your favorites list. The song which appears in the most favorites list will be ranked number one. So make sure to like your favorite songs so they will make the countdown. And here we go with countdown song number 20.

5-7. 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Do not forsake her, and she will preserve you. Love her, and she will keep you. Wisdom is the principal thing. Therefore,

Among the great names of our founding fathers, you've probably never heard the name John Rosberg. Yet he was a man of principle, a preacher, and patriot. The Reverend Rosberg knew of the imminent danger that morning, before the sun came up, as he pulled on his boots to lead his parishioners on a bold march to Philadelphia. He knew they faced stout British opposition. Rosberg was no fool. He touched the warm cheeks of each of his five sleeping children and considered that he might never see them again in this world. As he lifted the bolt of the door, he breathed the prayer from Jeremiah 49:11. Leave thy fatherless children, I will preserve them alive, and let thy widows trust in me. He kissed his wife goodbye and took his position at the head of the line of march. His resolution never faltered. He did not look back. John Rosberg, preacher and patriot, was eventually captured and brutally killed by the British, mutilated by sword and bayonet. And though you've never heard his name, the good Reverend poured out his life's blood on the altar of freedom. He paid the ultimate price.

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0: 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He built the nation's biggest Sunday school, according to many experts, preaching real, down-to-earth, fundamental doctrine from the King James Bible. 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
1: 10 minutes after four, I walked into the intensive care ward at Dyer Mercy Hospital, and for the second time in the last month, I've had to tell someone that someone very dear to them had been killed. In this case, it was a young lady, one of our own young ladies here at First Baptist, who was engaged to a young man, and they had been one day looking at wedding rings, engagement rings, and that very afternoon, they were involved in a serious car accident. She was almost killed, and he was killed almost instantaneously. For 9 or 10 days, she had lived much of that time on the brink of death, internally bleeding in her lungs and chest, with a hole in her neck here and a tube through that, allowing her to breathe, keeping her from choking to death. The doctor felt we could not tell her that her fiancé was dead because it would endanger her life. Finally, on Friday, they felt that she was in a shape where she could be told. Her mother called me and said, "Pastor, I feel you're the only one that can tell her. I feel she'll need what you have to offer when she's told." And so I walked beside her bed. She'd been writing notes to her fiancé she thought was alive. He'd had a birthday while she was in the hospital, and she'd sent him a birthday card, thinking all the time he was alive. She still had the hole here, right up here, her chest, and she had to hold a rag or something over it because that's the only way she could talk. If she took the rag away, the air would not get to her voice box and it would whistle out her chest. And there she was holding it, and I walked in and she was glad to see me and she smiled. And I smiled but didn't mean it. And I said, "How you doing, Marilyn?" And she said, "Better." And I said, "Marilyn, I want to talk to you for a while." And she got a serious look on her face, as a person watching a truck coming toward his own car, knowing it was coming, or watching a tornado that had to come his direction but was not yet arrived. And I said, "Marilyn, Bill was hurt pretty bad in the wreck." She said, "Is Bill dead?" And I said, "Bill's in heaven." And that wheeze that came from this open spot as she began to weep, and I tried to comfort her, and some girlfriends did, and her mother and father came in later. And I walked in the next room, and little Sharon Stromberg was there, who's been unconscious now for a week and a half in a coma. And I talked to her for a while and told her that I loved her and I was glad to be her preacher. She was alone. Of course, in intensive care, they have to be alone. And I felt so cruel walking away. I felt like somebody ought to be there. Of course, nobody could be there because they won't let you in except on regular intervals. But I felt so cruel. And as I walked away, I thought, now there's that little girl, one of them in this room, just found out that a fiancé is dead. And in the next room, nothing but a window separating the two rooms, is another one of our little girls. They're in a coma 2 weeks, week and a half. And I don't know why, but my thoughts went to the 83rd Psalm. And that those three little words, the last three words, the third verse, "Thy hidden ones, thy hidden ones." And as I walked away and left those two little girls there, each to her own suffering, I thought of the verse where God says, "We're his hidden ones." If you want a wonderful Bible study sometime, take your Bible. Look up the times that God speaks about his people being hidden. In Psalm 17, verse 8, it says, "Keep me as the apple of thy eye." It doesn't mean looking at an apple. It means the pupil. Just like the eyelid guards the pupil. And if something were to come to my eye right now, my eye,

exactly the way I do. When my people need me, I jump to the rescue as quickly as an eyelid can shut, on the spot, to protect my people. And in Psalm 17, verse 8, the last part, it says, hide me under the shadow of thy wings. And in Psalm 27, verse 5, in the time of trouble he shall hide me in his pavilion. And he goes on to say in the last part of that verse, in the secret of his tabernacle shall he hide me. And in Psalm 31, verse 20, he says, thou shalt hide them in the secret of thy presence. Thou shalt keep them secretly in a pavilion. And in Psalm 91, in verse 1, he that dwelleth in the secret place of the Most High shall abide under the shadow of the Almighty. Or Colossians 3, 3, your life is hid with Christ in God. I was saying last night, our Lord so loves his people that he even took his little nation Israel and hid them from all the nations of the world. Look at Israel. On the north side, she's hidden by mountains. On the west side, she's hidden by the Mediterranean Sea. On the south side and on the east side, she's hidden by the Arabian desert. And our Lord said, I want my little nation Israel hidden by deserts on the south and on the east, and by a sea on the west, by the mountains on the north. I want my people to picture the way I hide my all of my people. And God says, he hides us in his pavilion. Through the years, God has hidden his people in glens and wildernesses, mountains and catacombs, and our Lord even chooses here in this particular passage to call us his hidden ones. Over in the book of Malachi, chapter 3 and verse 10, he chooses to call us his jewels. Like a person would hide his jewels. You take your jewels and you hide them somewhere, maybe in a safe deposit box, or maybe in some kind of a little safe at home, or maybe in some other secluded spot under the bed. Our Lord says, he hides us like he hides his own, like we're his own jewels. He says, in that day when I make up my jewels, our Lord hides us. And so those little girls this morning up there in the hospital alone, no, in a real sense, they're hidden with God there, and God has hidden them. Several months ago, Dave Hiles, Dave's getting married in January. He went down to the jewelry store down here on Holman Avenue, and he picked out a beautiful, beautiful ring for his fiancée. And he'd been paying on that ring now, making payments on it for weeks and months. And last night, while a guard, we were paying to take care of the Civic Center, was sound asleep in one of the buses, some burglars came in, broke in, and found that beautiful wedding band and took it for themselves. And I thought this morning, when Dave called me and told me about it this morning, of course his heart was heavy about it, and there'll be another one, but I thought this morning, I'm so glad God never loses one of his jewels. I'm so glad that God's put me in a hiding place where the devil can never get me. And I'm so glad this morning when God takes his jewels, he didn't have to make payments on it. One great payment on the cross. And when God made up his jewels, he said, I'll hide them. And thank God, today my soul is hidden from the evil one. And God calls us his hidden ones. Asaph wrote this psalm. He stands before his people with 10 nations joining to fight against God's people, the Edomites and the Ishmaelites and the Hagarenes and the Ammonites and the Philistines and 5 other nations, all joined in a united attack against God's people. And Asaph stands up before all the people of God. The nation is for fightful, and 10 nations coming from the south come the Moabites, and from the east come the Ammonites, and from the north come the Philistines, and from all around them come 10 different enemies marching against little old Israel. And little Asaph stands up to people whose hearts are faint and says, don't worry, dear folks. We're God's hidden ones. And that's what we are. We're God's hidden ones. And God calls us his treasure. I think this morning that God hides us so often because he wants to be with us alone. You know, I said to Sharon the other day, Sharon, I love you. And she couldn't answer back. And I said, Sharon, this is Brother Hiles. I love you very much. And I'm glad you're one of my kids. And she couldn't answer back. And I thought, I wish she could talk to me. And I wanted to say, Sharon, talk to me. Talk to me. I love you, Sharon. Talk to me. I wonder if the Lord doesn't say that sometimes. I wonder if the Lord doesn't look down to you and say, I love you.
and you don't spend any time with Him. And the Lord says, I love you, and you don't even spend 10 minutes a day. There are folks in this room this morning who claim to be God's children, have not spent 15 minutes.

0: book. Hypocrite, backslider, imposter, claim to be a good Christian, claim to be a fundamentalist, and never, never spend time in this blessed book. And the Lord looks down and he says, talk to me. Talk, sit up, young lady, on the front. Sit up here. Hey, young lady, sit up here. Pull her up there. Good night. You're not at a slumber party. Look at me. I don't know whose daughter you are, but if you're mine, I'd take care of you when I got home. He said, Brother House, you shouldn't talk. You do what you think you ought to do and keep your nose out of what I ought to do. Very idea of coming to church and acting like you're at a slumber party somewhere. Only thing I detest more than that, you folks that are mad at me right now about it. But he said, I don't like what you're saying. I don't care. I'm simply saying it's time God's people read the Bible like God's people. Very idea, sitting home and watching these little two-bit serials in the afternoon when you could be spending time in this blessed book. You ladies sitting home watching that garbage and three-cornered romances and pagan sexual kind of worldliness when the word of when the Bible is sitting right over there on your desk or somewhere in your house. Get the Bible and read it. God wants to talk to you, and God wants you to listen to him for a while. Up here in St. Margaret's Hospital, one of our men, Brother Fisk, told me this story. One of our good men had a stroke and soon was taken on to heaven. And his son had been living away from God. A nice fellow, and a fellow whom I love very much, but living away from God, went up to the hospital, and there was his dad. Was he dead, Brother Fisk? Was he already dead? And his son went in, and he said, Daddy, speak to me. I love you, Daddy. Speak to me. And his cold lips in death were still, and his eyes were staring in death. And the young boy put his arms around his daddy and hugged him and said, Daddy, speak to me! Speak to me! And of course the daddy didn't speak, and the boy got down and took his daddy's lifeless arms, and he got between the arms and put his arms around him, and he said, Daddy, hug me! Daddy, hug me! Daddy, hug me, Daddy! Hug me! Hug me! And that's what our Heavenly Father does to many of us. He wants us to spend time with him, and he wants us to love him, and he wants us to tell him, and he wants us to hug him. And the Father comes to you, but you're dead and backslidden and away from God, and never spend 5 minutes a day in prayer with God, and never spend 5 minutes alone with God, and never spend 5 minutes a day in this blessed book. And the Father says, I love you! And you lay there like a dead man does, and God says, tell me you love me. God wants to hear it. You know, I think one of the great things we miss in the Christian life and leave out of the Christian life is our sweet adoration and love and devotion to God. God wants us to tell him we love him and tell him we love to be near him. I know I love for my children to tell me. One of the girls said last week, I missed you while you were gone. Well, I'm gone all the time, so she misses me all the time. But I missed you while you were gone. And that didn't hurt me a bit. Not a bit in the world didn't hurt me. God hungers to hear you tell him you love him. And the Lord said, okay, I'll take some of my people and I'll put them in a hospital room, or I'll put them, their loved ones there maybe, and I want to spend some time. And many times that's what God does. And you know, some of the most precious people to God are those who are the hidden ones. I think this morning of those dear shut-ins of ours who couldn't be in church. Oh, they'd love to be here this morning and enjoy the service and the beautiful music and the fellowship and shake hands. But they'll never see this auditorium again. And they'll never walk back inside this room again. They're hidden ones. But one of these days, the Lord's going to take them as he takes, you take jewels and put those jewels in a bouquet and make a ring out of it. God's going to take his hidden ones and put them all together as beautiful jewels and make a great bouquet for his own dear son. He's going to take many people in this room for that bouquet. One of these, the hidden ones. I was thinking last night of the hidden ones. I was thinking of Mrs. Bartels. God bless her. Where is she? She's down here. She is on the front. Mrs. Bartels, little rascal, she's not well. And I'm afraid she's going to have a heart attack. I think she wants to have one go on to heaven. But she won't take care of herself. I think she's afraid she takes care of herself, she'll live longer. But God bless her. I've seen her time and time again. Ice on the streets and below zero, maybe in a big snowstorm. I've seen her walking up and down these streets with a Bible in her hand, stopping and witnessing to people and telling them about Jesus. She's been in our church now for several years. You know what she does? She works. What does she work? What's her salary? No salary at all. She said, if you'll just let me have something to eat and give me a private prayer room. She said, place where I can pray, and that's all I want. And she goes to a home and waits on an invalid maybe, or takes care of some little boys and girls, or sits beside the bed of someone who's near death. and serves them and stays there. Oh, listen, when God makes up his jewels, I don't think he's going to put a John Rice or a Jack Hiles, and forgive me if I put my name in with these fellows, a Lee Robertson or Jerry Falwell. I think God's going to find the hidden ones and make up his jewels with the hidden ones. Mrs. Bartels, every month she brings me a little envelope, and she puts it under my door. I told you where she puts it. You're going to have to try to find it, some of you folks that have robbed God. She has an envelope. In that envelope, usually, is around $60 every month. She gets a pension. I don't know if she's had a new dress since I've been here. I'm sort of tired looking at the old one. I guess I'll buy her another one. But I don't know if she had a new dress or not. And on the outside, it says, for needy college students. For needy college students. And many young college students have stayed in school because dear little Mrs. Bartell, one of God's hidden ones, sacrifices and gives. When I think of God's hidden ones, I was looking this morning, and one of the most treasured gifts I own, I guess it's a paddle. I'm not sure what it is, but Mrs. Erickson, sitting back here in the aisle, made it for me. She's unable now to talk. You know, that's a great blessing for Mr. Erickson, I'm sure. But she's unable now to talk, and she's in a wheelchair, confined to a wheelchair. And Mr. Erickson said, she's getting where she moves around a little bit. I said, can she walk? Oh, no, said she crawls around the house. Can you imagine a housewife crawling around the house, her own house, and can't walk? So she made me a little something and gave it to me, a little paddle of some kind. I'm sure, I hope she's not mad because I called it a paddle. I don't know what it was, but I love it and treasure it. And Mrs. Erickson, you're one of God's little hidden ones. He knows where you are, and you're very dear to God. I'm too busy. I mean, I try to spend some time with God, but God never knows where I am. He said, where's old Jack? I guess the Lord's theme song about me is, where's my wandering boy tonight? But he knows where I am. I was in, where was I? Last Monday and Tuesday. Irma, where did I go last Monday? Huh?
1: Your name, Irma?
0: Unless your phone rings, don't pick up the receiver. I was in Louisville last Monday and Tuesday, and then Wednesday, back to a very urgent meeting with a bunch of preachers about the future of our country. And then Thursday, I flew down to Nashville, Tennessee, and met with some of the leading pastors and theologians in all the world about some very urgent things about America and the future of our country. And then back Friday, and then tomorrow, I'll be going to... I forget where I'm going tomorrow, somewhere, and then come back Wednesday morning. And then Thursday morning, I fly to speak for Dr. John Rice's birthday party Thursday night in Murfreesboro, Tennessee. And then during the night, I've got to fly all night because I've got to be up in Minnesota, way up in the northern part of Minnesota, Friday night to speak. And by the way, if you ever prayed for me in your life, you pray for me this week. I mean, if you ever prayed, if you ever carried a burden about our college and our finances, please, this week, all week, some of the most important things this church will ever know will take place this week. And I'll be, but the Lord doesn't know where I am. But the Lord can always find you, Ms. Erickson. He knows where you are. She's one of his hidden ones. And one of these days, the Lord's going to say, I'm going to make a beautiful, beautiful bouquet of gems for my son. And I'll say, Lord, how about me? I had the largest Sunday school in the world. He'll say, I never could find you, son. But I know where Ms. Erickson is. She's one of my little hidden ones. He's going to go back and he's going to take that little diamond, that little jewel, and put it in his bouquet for his son. I was thinking about all the little hidden ones. Mr. Erickson, God bless him, has had to quit his job. He's not working now, staying home with his wife and cooking and keeping house. Oh, I'd rather go to purgatory. But cooking and washing dishes and cleaning house and so forth. Who are these hidden ones? Some of those I have in my pocket. I think I do this morning. I don't know whether I did or not. I meant to bring it. I have a little diamond ring. A little lady walked up to me and she was crying and she said, I don't have anything to give to the college fund, but I want to give something and I want to do something and I feel so helpless. She said, this is all of God. She said, my grandmother gave me this to my mother and my mother gave it to me and I want you to take it and sell it, that treasured possession of three generations. I want you to take it and sell it. The Lord knows where his hidden ones are. I have this morning in my pocket. No, I have this. I have a piece of candy. I won't eat it after a while. It's got to be health food candy. If it's not, I'll say, Lord, bless this sinful stuff as it goes down. But a piece of candy, and that piece of candy was stuck under my door with a little sweet hand this morning. And somebody thought, I bet the preacher would like to have that. And somebody thought to love the preacher. And the Lord, I don't know who it was. The Lord knows who it was. I probably got some poison in it. Probably one of the deacons. But what I'm saying, the Lord knows who it was. His hidden ones. I was thinking, last night I was standing up here on the platform, looking out over the audience at a wedding. And a little small gathering here, I guess maybe 150, 200 people, looked over here and I saw Mrs. Velma Anderson. And you'll forgive me but I for saying this and about her, but I got thinking all the good that dear woman does for people that nobody ever knows, ever knows. Oh, listen, I'm not looking this morning to a great crowd of people. I'm not looking this morning at the world's largest Sunday school. I'm looking this morning at some of the sweetest jewels God ever made. And hidden one? Yes, I know, hidden ones. I was thinking about Mrs. Clifton through the years, who's taken care of so many children and helped in so many hundreds of ways. Obscure place. I was thinking about little Pam Stooksbury, one of my favorite young ladies. Pam got out of high school. And it's time for her to go to college. So first year our college opened over here and our high school opened. And Pam didn't go to college. She got a job so she could pay her young sister's way to Hammond Baptist High School. And she four went. She has four gone. She foregoed. She didn't have her own college education. Why? Because she wanted a little sister to go to a Christian high school. And the family at that time couldn't afford it, it seemed. And little Pam got a job and didn't go to the college she wanted to go to. Hidden one. But God knows. God knows. I think of that host of bus workers of yesterday when it was cold and windy over in Chicago and that air wind blowing across Lake Michigan. I think of our host of bus workers who are out knocking on doors. I think of all those college students having a tough time making ends meet and wearing hand-me-down clothes and work all night. Some of those boys work all night long and have sleep an hour or two a day. All they get's an hour or two sleep. What do they do with their money? Huh? Many of them. Paying the tuition for students in Hammond Baptist Grade School, Hammond Baptist High School. Oh, just hidden ones. But the Lord says He knows His hidden ones. He knows that little lady. And all she does is pray for the preacher. I say this often. I love to fly over this area. When I fly east or southeast, usually I fly over this area. I look down and spot the area. You know that apart from St. Margaret's Hospital, this building is the biggest looking building from the air in all of Hammond. Here it is. And as soon as we get, either we can build this building bigger or burn part of St. Margaret's Hospital, we're going to be the big. Now, don't let it burn as soon. I'll get the blame for it. But, and I look down. But I do what I do the most. I love to look at houses of people that I know never get out of the house. And look up. Way up there, 30,000 feet maybe in the air, and look down and see how big the world is and how big this Chicago area is, and yet how little it looks from the air. And there's one little box down there. Did you know I can't even see our house in the air because it's covered by a few trees? I can't see it from the air. And I look at some of the shut-ins' houses, and I stop and realize that's their whole world. Now, I don't know what you're doing, but God knows what you're doing, His hidden ones. I'm so thankful this morning that I'm hid with Christ and God. And I'm so thankful this morning that the least little saint here, I mean the most insignificant one, that little one that says nobody knows where I am. Oh, yes. Oh, yes. You know, this may seem funny to you, but every once in a while in my travels, the thought will hit me, nobody in the world knows where I am right now. You fellas ever think about that? Nobody in the world knows where I am right now. Nobody. Nobody. There's not one living person. I may be bouncing across the sky at night, flying somewhere through the night. I may have just checked into a motel room, and I'll say, nobody in the world knows where I am right now. Oh, yes, there's someone knows where I am. He knows where you are. He feels every pain you feel. He sees every tear that drops from your saddened cheek. He knows little Sharon, where she is right now. And he knows little Marilyn, where she is right now. They're His hidden ones. And I think of others. I think of so many others in our church, God's hidden ones. I was thinking last night of all the people that have come by my office lately. One lady said, here's a stamp collection my father had, and I've had it. A treasured stamp. Stamps from all over the world. Hundreds and hundreds of them. She said, I want God to have it for the college fund. People have brought me coin collections by. Said, I want God to have it. I want you to sell it. for the college fund. There's a clock in my office right now. It's a hours of grandfather's or grandmother's or Uncle George's or whose it is. But it's about that tall and one of these things that dongs, you know. And it's my office, and I'll be selling it to somebody and using it for the college fund. I thought, Brother Wardway, it this morning is probably, right now, I mean, probably the, to me, it'll take a bigger miracle right now than I've ever thought it's going to take for us to have the $2.5 million. But I was thinking last night, as I was thanking God for the hidden ones, oh, that great host of people in this church who don't get to fly to a preacher's meeting, that great host of people in this church who don't get to have your name on the sign or on the letterhead, the great host of people who never write a book or never lead a choir or never cry across the country and preach a sermon. I thought about you last Monday night when I stood to speak in Louisville. I told the people I did, but I thought last night about you. But go away. If we don't get the $2.5 million, this has still been good for us. Still been good for us. A lot of folks have learned how to give. A lot of people have learned how to strip themselves of self and forget their own needs and forget their own pains and forget their own burdens and live for somebody else for a while. I don't know any greater joy than that. A lot of our folks have learned an awful lot. I'm not saying we won't get the money. I think we'll get it. I'm saying right now, the Red Sea to me looks wider than it's ever looked. But I think it's going to part before January the 1st. I mean, I'm confident it is. But it's getting wider to me. But if perchance God in his wisdom does not want us to have the $2.5 million, blessed be God, a lot of our people have grown up. Little boys and girls have found out it's bigger. It's more fun to give away the piggy bank than to keep it. One little fella gave me his piggy bank. Big fat pig looked like John Penley. big fat pig. I love John Penley. He's a big fat cow. I wouldn't want him to be pork at all. But a little kid brought his piggy bank, and every time he sees me, he says, "Remember me?" And I said, "Well, son, I don't remember your name." He put his hands on his hips and said, "Have you forgotten me already?" And I said, "What do you mean?" And he said, "I'm the one that gave you the piggy bank." He said it was full all the way up to the nose. Little kids have learned that. Forgive me, but I think I've learned it, and I think a lot of our folks have learned it. Folks, listen to me now, and I'm going to be through. It doesn't matter a great deal in life whether we feel good or feel bad as far as our joy is concerned. It doesn't matter a great deal in life whether we have a lot of money or no money. I've never felt good about a dime I've kept. I've never felt bad about a dime I've given. I never have. We've got folks in this church this morning. It'll never come out until the judgment seat. But I guess I just want to say this morning to you on this December 7th, 1975, 34 years after that morning when I, as a teenage boy, was coming home from church, and they came down the street hollering, "Extra! Extra! Read all about it! Extra! Extra! Read all about it!" We didn't have television then to spread the news. There's a news, it'd be an extra to come out, and there's paper newsboys that sell them. Japanese attack Pearl Harbor! Japanese attack! Wasn't it December 7th? 1941, and America was plunged into World War II. I'd like to tell you on the anniversary of that, a lot of people this morning in this room, God, I don't know who you are even maybe. And there are many of you that I know who you are. Nobody else knows who you are. Who've given your last blood in the last few months. One man gave us $50,000, not in our church. One man gave us $50,000. I'm excited about that. We had about 100 men do the same thing. But now, wait a minute. You know when I get my thrill? $50,000? That's a big thrill. But my biggest thrill comes when one of the hidden ones comes by the office with the same dress on she's worn for months and hands me a little envelope, maybe with three $20 bills in it and a few pennies and nickels and dimes. And on the outside it says, "For a needy college student." I'd 10,000 times rather build a people like that than to build a college like we have at Jonathan. Years ago, I got on my knees as a kid preacher and I said, "Lord, the motto for my ministry is going to be this. I will not use my people to build my work, but I'll use my work to build my people." And when and if we get the $2.5 million, I've been trying to think what I'm going to do. You know what? You mark it down, brother. We get that $2.5 million. We're going to find out whether tongues is scripture or not. I mean, you're going to find it out. If there is a gift of tongues, you're looking at the guy that's going to have it. You really are. I'd rather have you than a building. I was thinking as I saw Paula waiting to come in a while ago. Her ring is gone. The love that bought it cannot be destroyed. Heaven and earth may pass away, but he that doeth the will of God abideth forever. Blessed be God. Even though he may be tucked away in a corner, or a 17-year-old girl that we hope will speak to us someday again. We're his hidden one. Let us pray. Father, I hate to think you love us because of our loveliness, because we have none. I'd hate to think you love us because of our lovableness, because I don't have any of that either. I'm glad you love us because your love. You don't love us because of our greatness, but because of thy great heart. And thank you, dear Lord, that the smallest saint is one of your hidden ones. Encourage our hearts today. Bless my people. Dear Lord, I hope my folks will not think I'm more concerned about a college building than I am building their lives and their souls. And I thank you this morning for every gift, but more than that, for the growth of every giver. And I pray this morning that you'd help those who are hidden ones to realize their importance to you and to me. And those this morning, Father, that are not thine own, who know nothing about this pavilion, who know nothing about this sweetness, who know nothing about this wonderful relationship, who know nothing about this God who covers us like our eyelids cover our pupils. I pray they shall come to that God this morning, even thyself, through thy Son. Our heads are bowed in prayer and our eyes are closed. Ah, listen to me, folks. Listen to me. We found what you need. We found what you're looking for. You may not even know you need it. That hungry place in your heart. That empty feeling you have. That lonely feeling you got. I was thinking this morning, it just seems like that every day there's a new attack from the devil on this church. Picked up the phone and Dave said, Dad, they've got the youth center and took everything almost. 3 electric typewriters, 8-track, practically everything. When I hung up the phone, I said to myself, I don't know how unsaved people take it. Thank God there's a Jesus. Thank God there's a Holy Spirit. Thank God there's a Bible. Thank God I'm one of his hidden ones. Oh, yes, I'm one of his own. A child he'll never disown. Wouldn't you like to be one of his hidden ones? Wouldn't you like to be one of his hidden ones? I wonder, with heads bowed, I wonder how many this morning would say, Brother Hiles, I'm here in this service, but I do not know that I'm one of his own. I do not know that I'm born again. I do not know that if I died today, I would go to heaven. But I think it would be mighty nice to go to heaven. I'd like to go to heaven. Brother Hiles, pray for me. I'd like to be a Christian. I do not know that I'm ready to die, but I wish I did. Pray for me. On the main floor, I wonder how many would lift your hands, please, on the lower floor, and say, pray for me when you pray. I want to be saved and know it. Would you lift your hand, please, on the main floor? God bless you. God love you. Who else on the lower floor? God bless you, sir. God loves you this morning. Who else on the lower floor? You'd raise your hand. Say, include me. Yes, God bless you. God bless you, son. God bless you. Who else? You can put your hand down now. Who else on the main floor? You'd say, pray for me. I do not know that I'm saved. God bless you and you. Yes, God bless you, lady. Who else on the lower floor would say, include me when you pray? I do not know that I'm saved, but I wish I did. Lift your hand, would you please? May I see it? May I see it? Let's go to the balcony. How many folks upstairs would say, Brother Hiles, pray for me? I don't know that I'm going to heaven, but I wish I did. Pray for me. Would you lift your hand, please? You'd like to be one of his own. God bless you way back there. Ah, listen, little fella, way back in the corner. You're typical of what I'm talking about this morning. You're a long ways from me, but God knows you're there and he loves you. Who else would say, pray for me? God bless you, lady, and God bless you up there, young lady, I see you. Who else in the balcony? You don't know that you're saved. You don't know that you're one of his own. God bless you on the back row, and God bless you, sir. I see that hand. Who else upstairs would say, include me in the prayer? I don't know that I'm God's child, but I wish I did. I don't know that I'm God's child, but I wish I did. Father, I pray for these today, every one of them, that they'll say yes to Christ and come to him, come to thee through him, thou who canst make each of them one of your hidden ones. Our heads are bowed. Our eyes are closed. Did you ever think about this? Did you know in Jesus Christ is the only place where you're always wanted? Huh? Go to Hollywood, become a movie star. Get wrinkles on your face and you're no longer wanted. Go to Hollywood, become a Western star. You get old, lose your health and your hair. Nobody wants you. Work hard and become a professional baseball player. But get ready for the time when you get released. Nobody wants you. Become a Johnny Unitas, best quarterback that ever played football. But later on, you'll see him on the sideline in the game. Nobody wants him. Nobody wants him. Joe Namath is riding mighty high, or has been. He's had a bad year this year. Look out, Joe. Nobody's going to want you for long. Look at old Joe Louis, greatest boxing champion I think that ever lived. Ended up out in a mental institution in Denver, Colorado. Nobody wanted him. Nellie Fox, American League most valuable player a few years ago. Second baseman for the Chicago White Sox for 13 years. Died of cancer up in a town where I preached not long ago. Oh, one of his friends said, I'll play. I was going to go see him, but just didn't know he was that sick. Nobody wants him. Nobody wants him. Joe Black, one of the best baseball relief pitchers ever pitched. Nobody wanted him. He got a gun, shot himself through the head. Marilyn Monroe got the place. Nobody much wanted her. She ended it all. But blessed be God, when you come to Jesus Christ, you're always wanted. You're always wanted. I want you in a minute when the choir sings. If you want to come to Christ and find that life eternal and that life abundant, we have some folks that can show you how to go to heaven. They can show you how to find Christ. They can show you how to find the peace of God through Christ. I want you to leave your seat. You folks upstairs in the balcony, you're not hidden from God, but He'll hide you in Himself and with Himself. I want you to leave your seat and come to the nearest aisle or stairs and down to the front and down the aisle. And let us show you how you can go to heaven. And then you can leave singing, oh yes, I'm one of His own. A child He'll never disown.

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How do you do? Those who practice deception on others first have to deceive themselves into thinking they can get away with dishonesty, creating an internal wall of resistance to the truth. The man in this story discovered that once begun, self-deception had its own momentum, hard to divert, harder to stop, as he moved farther from the truth. And yet truth found him hiding in the darkness, and his heart and mind and life were unshakable.

0: Let me go, you guys.
1: No way, Mac. Come on, hold him down.
2: He's strong.
1: It's the booze. We gotta hold him down so we don't go and do something stupid.
0: Hey, who are you calling stupid?
1: It's the first time you ever drank, Mac. You don't know what you're doing.
0: Oh, yeah? Who says? I want to go surfing.
3: You're not going down there. You're drunk. Come on. Lock arms, Merlin. Then he can't get away.
0: Yeah, good. All right. You guys wore me out.
3: Oh, thanks, Mac. You got sand all over the blanket.
1: Just go to sleep, guys, and don't try to get away, Mac.
4: 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True life stories of real people, dramatized and produced in Chicago by Pacific Garden Mission. So suspicious are some of the homeless who come to Pacific Garden Mission that they don't believe the truth at first. How can it be that everything is free? But the truth is, someone loves them enough to provide a clean, safe place to sleep, a hot meal, showers and fresh clothing, medical and dental care, and all without charge, thanks to caring friends who give financially that others may have a chance at life. Men, women, and children, hundreds each day, come to the old lighthouse seeking shelter. Pastors and counselors share God's love and truth, showing them the way out of their predicament, the way to new life. And those who receive the truth that sets them free also receive the love that never fails. And now for broadcast around the earth, here's program number 2869 in the series Unshackled, the program that makes you face yourself and think.
3: Merlin, wake up.
1: What time is it?
3: After midnight. Mac's gone.
1: Oh, so is the surfboard.
3: Oh, man, he didn't.
1: You can see marks in the sand where he dragged it down toward the water. Let's go find him.
3: It's so dark I can hardly see.
1: I see the surfboard right there by the water's edge.
3: But no Mac. You think he drowned?
1: In his condition, anything's possible.
3: Oh, man. Well, what are we going to tell his parents?
4: Although the man in our story was still in high school, his main interests were drinking, surfing, and girls. Born in the Texas Panhandle, his father worked for an oil company, so his family moved to the Houston area when he was 7. But we'll let him tell you how he went wrong 7 years later and how he was ultimately redeemed. This is the true story of Merlin Dillow right now on Unshackled.
5: Right after we moved to Pasadena, Texas, near Houston, my family began visiting different churches, one after another, as if they were searching for something. Then they stopped altogether until Dad's plant went on strike. After that, we went to church for a long time until we suddenly quit again. Otherwise, my childhood was normal. Little League baseball, swimming, and movies that I paid for by cutting lawns. In junior high, I got into track and football, and that's when I got my first girlfriend and started dating seriously.

0: I learned to talk the lingo with the best of them, but it was all show, all deception. In time, we drifted apart, and I stopped going to church. When I got to high school, I hung out with a group that was into parties and drinking and fast cars.
1: What a cool car, Merlin.
0: Yep, 365 horsepower.
2: Well, this car's 4 years newer than mine. How'd you wrangle something like that?
0: Well, Dad helped me finance it, but I have to make the payments.
1: Well, how you gonna do that?
0: I work at the grocery store, remember? As long as I have cash in my pocket, gas in the car, and a date for the weekend, I'm set, man.
1: Let's go out and race each other, okay?
0: Oh, you're on.
1: And then let's go surfing.
0: Mac had never drunk alcohol before that night, so he was very drunk at the beach, and we tried to keep him away from the water. But we awoke to find him gone and his surfboard lying at the water's edge. We thought he had drowned. Then we heard a commotion down the beach.
2: Yeah, maybe he's down there.
3: Well, let's check it out.
2: Yeah, I think I see him. Hey, he's not welcome there.
3: Hey, Mac, come on.
2: Mac, what are you doing down here?
1: Hey, how come you guys moved?
2: Oh, we didn't move. You did. Come on, get back where you belong.
0: At least he didn't drown. Life was good. During the school year, my grades were poor, but I was having fun, and that's all that mattered to me. In summer, we would load up the boards and go surfing in Freeport. One night we went to Galveston, drinking all the way. By the time we got there, I was so drunk I couldn't stand up. My friend was driving down the seawall and he refused to stop and get us some food, so I started throwing their beer out the window. Then I passed out.
4: Hey, where are we?
1: Sleeping Beauty woke up.
4: Yeah, all I can see is water. Where are we?
1: Oh, he drove the car in the surf and then it quit running.
2: Come on, we gotta get it out of the water.
4: How?
2: We'll have to push.
4: All the dumb things.
2: Shut up and get out and start pushing.
0: We got his car out and running again. Then we sat around till we sobered up. My friend and I both worked at the same grocery store with another guy named Bill, who didn't party at all.
5: You seem a little tired today, Merlin.
0: We got in late last night from Galveston.
5: Surfing?
0: Yeah, with Ronnie's car. He was drunk and drove right into the surf, drowned the engine, and we had to push it out after it stalled. Then we had to wait till it dried out before it would run again. We were so wasted.
5: There's a better life than that, Merlin.
0: I'm having a good time.
5: Wine is a mocker. Strong drink is raging, and whosoever is deceived thereby is not wise.
0: Give me a break. Who needs that?
2: What's wrong?
0: Oh, that Bill. What a drag he is.
2: He's a Jesus freak. You know that. Not like us, never will be.
5: Merlin, I'm sorry if I offended you.
0: Don't worry about it.
5: I just want you to know that God loves you so much, he sent Jesus to die for your sins.
0: Yeah, I heard all that in church, Bill.
5: Do you know that you're a sinner?
0: I'm no worse than anyone else.
5: That's true. But where would your soul be if you died?
0: I don't know, and I don't care.
5: Well, I care, and so does God. The Bible says there is none righteous, no, not one. All have sinned and come short of the glory of God.
0: We're all in the same boat then, so why worry about it?
5: Because God did something about our lost condition. The Bible says, "But God commendeth his love toward us, in that while we were yet sinners, Christ died for us."
0: You ought to be a preacher, Bill.
5: I'm just telling you the good news. God loves you and wants you to have a better life than you're living. He wants you to have eternal life with him in heaven. So he sent Jesus to die in your place.
0: I'm okay, you got it?
5: Merlin, if you don't change your ways, you're going to end up in hell.
0: Listen, I got a one-way ticket there. My place is reserved. Stupid, huh? From then on, I avoided Bill. I'd see him coming and go the other way. I was known as the party boy, the one who brought the booze. And none of the party started till I got there, which made me the center of attention. I felt special. One night, my best friend arranged a blind date at a party. I didn't like her, but I liked her friend.

0: friend who was also there. Joyce and I started dating and soon fell in love.
1: I'm so glad you chose me instead of my friend.
0: I didn't have anything in common with her, but you, you're different, Joyce.
1: Are you saved?
0: Yes, when I was 15.
1: No wonder I love you, Merlin.
0: And I love you, Joyce. Let's get married.
1: Well, we've only known each other for 5 months. Besides, we're both in school.
0: So what? We can keep going to school and have each other, too.
1: You think we can afford it?
0: You're working, and so am I.
1: Oh, it wouldn't be easy, Merlin. We're in two different schools in two different towns.
0: I'm not afraid of challenges, are you?
1: Well, no, but my parents will be the biggest challenge.
0: Although Joyce was not attending at the time, we married in her family's church on March 29, 1968. Then we moved into a small apartment. I was 20 years old, senior in high school, and working part-time at the grocery store. But our marriage was strained from the beginning because I was irresponsible.
1: Merlin, are you still in bed? You better get up. You'll be late for work. Come on, get up.
0: I'm not going, so leave me alone.
1: Oh, we need the money, Merlin. We can't live on my income alone.
0: I'll quit school and work full-time, but not today.
1: Oh, you stayed out too late last night with your buddies.
0: I was working. Now let me sleep.
1: You were drinking, and you better give up the parties or else.
2: Very shortly, we'll hear how Merlin's behavior would affect the marriage. 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And have a blessed Christmas.
0: Joyce worked at the bank after school, and she'd come home and find me still in bed. I just didn't want to work, so I quit school and got my GED in the summer while Joyce continued and graduated. We were still living in that small apartment when our daughter Janet was born, and I tried to straighten up my act for a while, but I couldn't stop drinking and things got worse. We separated for 2 weeks, then we got together and talked.
1: I missed you too, Merlin, but I didn't miss the drinking. I don't like what it does to you.
0: I'll work on that, Joyce. I'll cut back, I promise.
1: I don't know.
0: We have to stay together. When you were gone, I found out just how much you and Janet mean to me. I love you.
1: Well, it takes more than love to make a marriage work. It takes commitment. We promised to put each other first, and you seem to put your drinking buddies ahead of your family.
0: That'll change.
1: I hope so. We'd do okay if you quit drinking.
0: I can't promise that, but I will promise to drink less, work harder, and put you and the baby first. I'm going to look for a better job, too, maybe in construction. I'm sick of stocking groceries.
1: Well, I think a child needs both parents, and I think God wants us to try again.
0: Me too.
1: Will you start going to church with me?
0: Sure, honey, whatever you say. I behaved for a while, went to church with her now and then, and worked for a construction company. But I didn't quit drinking. In 1969, I got a job at the paper mill in town, and right off the bat, I started shift working. After the evening shift, all of us would go to a beer joint near the plant and drink till it closed. Sometimes I don't know how I made it home. Joyce was always waiting for me with sharp questions that I refused to answer. I'd just look at her. I didn't argue until I needed an excuse to go out and drink. How come you're home late?
1: It took a little longer to balance the accounts.
0: I don't see why you can't be on time.
1: Well, I'm sorry, Merlin. Sometimes I have to stay over.
0: You care more about your job than you do about me.
1: Well, you should talk. You who stay out half the night with your buddies.
0: There's another man, isn't there?
1: Oh, don't start that. You know it's not true.
0: It is true. You don't have to work weekends, but you do, just to get away from me.
1: We need the money, Merlin.
0: I think you're seeing someone else.
1: You know that's not true.
0: Since you don't want to be with me, I'll just go out and spend some time with my buddies.
1: All you care about is getting drunk.
0: Drinking made my problems go away for a while. Drinking always made me feel good and happy until I got home and the battle started again. Mostly we fought over money. I'd write checks and forget the amount. I could tell my wife was getting fed up with my drinking, but I saw nothing wrong with it. All the guys drank. She pressured me to go to church, but mostly I made excuses. Then my brother began pestering me. Hello?
3: Merlin, it's Eddie.
0: Hey, what's up, Eddie?
3: Well, I'm going to see if you and Joyce like to come to church with us on Sunday.
0: I don't know, Eddie. Joyce might want to go, but I have to work.
3: Our Sunday school class is having a social, and I thought you'd enjoy it.
0: Well, in that case, we'll be there. The food is always good. Joyce liked his church, and we went a few times. But I got nothing out of it except the free food. Then my wife started working at a different bank, and she began telling me about her co-worker.
1: You should meet Jimmy sometime, Merlin.
0: Who's Jimmy?
1: The husband of a woman I work with.
0: Why would I want to meet him? Does he drink?
1: No, that's the thing, honey. He used to be a drunk, singing in bars, but God saved him, and now he sings in prison.
0: Why is he in prison?
1: Well, he's not in prison. He's in prison ministry. The church goes there to help the prisoners, and Jimmy's part of the team.
0: You sure go on about that church.
1: Well, I like them. I like the pastor, too.
0: How do you know him?
1: Well, the church has their account with us, so the pastor comes in all the time, and I told him about you, and he'd like to meet you.
0: I bet he would.
1: Well, Jimmy and his wife want us to come for supper this Saturday.
4: You can have spirits or you can have the Holy Spirit, but you can't have both. And I don't miss alcoholic spirits one bit, Merlin.
0: I like to drink, Jimmy.
4: Yeah, but does drinking like you, or does it steal money and time away from your family?
0: You can drink at home.
4: Drinking undermined everything I did, always demanding more until I was a hopeless drunk. That's all I was. I don't know how my wife put up with me. I was always somewhere else, coming home drunk and broke, always with a hangover, always smelling like a brewery, short-tempered and short-sighted.
0: I've been there.
4: This country is so diluted by alcohol.
0: So, how did you quit?
4: Well, I got saved. Gave my life to Christ, and he cleaned me up. Boy, did he open my eyes to the truth. The Bible says, "And be not drunk with wine, wherein is excess, but be filled with the Spirit." God's Holy Spirit in you makes all the difference.
0: Whatever works.
4: Knowing Jesus works like nothing else. You don't need to drink when you have him. He fills the craving. He fills the emptiness in your heart. Yes, indeed, Merlin. The Lord gave me a new song.
0: They invited us to church again, but I said no thanks. Joyce didn't give up. She kept talking about the church and the pastor until I got tired of it. Then one day, she came home all excited.
1: Merlin, the church is going to have revival meetings every night, starting Wednesday and ending Sunday.
0: Great.
1: Oh, please go with me.
0: No.
1: Oh, please, honey. The evangelist used to be in the underworld in Houston before he was saved. Oh, think of the testimony he has.
0: I'm not interested, Joyce.
1: Oh, go with me just this time, okay?
0: Will you let me alone if I go?
1: Yes, I promise.
0: All right, I'll go. Years before, when I promised to go to church with my girlfriend, I kept her and her mother from bugging me by making the same commitment. So I went to the revival with Joyce. Every night, the evangelist preached on sin and salvation, how a person could not enter heaven without a personal relationship with Jesus Christ. I thought about his words for a while, but well, that was all. Then I'd go home, have a drink, and go to bed. Then the Saturday night service came.
5: In Luke chapter 16, Jesus describes a rich man who didn't even notice Lazarus. Mm-hmm. The beggar outside his gate who was starving, hoping for a few crumbs. Lazarus died and went to heaven. The rich man died and went to hell. He could see Lazarus in heaven, and he cried out in torment, begging for Lazarus to come and give him some water. But that was impossible. You see, the Bible says there is a huge impassable gulf that separates those in heaven from those in hell. Now let's take a look at heaven. Turn to the book of Revelation chapter 21. John is describing the new heaven and the new earth and the new Jerusalem. He writes saying in verse 3, "Behold, the tabernacle of God is with men, and he will dwell with them, and they shall be his people. And God himself shall be with them and be their God. And God shall wipe away all tears from their eyes, and there shall be no more death, neither sorrow, nor crying, neither shall there be any more pain. For the former things are passed away." Now that's heaven, folks. If you know the Lord personally, you will be in the presence of Jesus forever.
0: I went home that night and thought about what I'd heard. Instead of having a drink, I went straight to bed. And I had my own revelation as God showed me that I would be separated from my family, that He was the only way to my loved ones. The next morning was Sunday, and we listened for the last time to the evangelist.
5: When Jesus said to Nicodemus, "Ye must be born again," what did he mean? The first time you're born, it is from your father's seed, but the new birth comes from the incorruptible seed, the Word of God that lives and abides forever. You are born again when you believe as truth God's Word.
0: Hallelujah.
5: Jesus said, "For God so loved the world that He gave His only begotten Son, that whosoever believeth in Him should not perish, but have everlasting life. For God sent not His Son into the world to condemn the world, but that the world through Him might be saved."
0: Man, that is some kind of love. I want that.
5: Today is the day of your salvation. Jesus said, "I am the resurrection and the life. He that believeth in me, though he were dead, yet shall he live. And whosoever liveth and believeth in me shall never die. Believest thou this?" God will take you just as you are and change you. Come forward now.
0: God, if you're real and want me, I can't do this by myself. Crying and shaking, I gripped the chair in front of me so hard my fingers were turning white. I don't remember walking down to the front, but my wife and daughter were there as I gave my heart to Jesus. God erased 18 years of alcoholism, my jealous temper, and my smoking that day. The day He made me His son.
5: Welcome to the family of God, Merlin.
1: This is a great day.
0: I feel like a ton of bricks was lifted off my shoulders.
5: Oh. More than bricks, brother. God just booted the devil, and you're free at last. Let me show you some verses you can throw at him if he tries to come back. The Word of God is our only weapon, the sword of the Spirit. Here, read these two verses in John chapter 10.
0: "My sheep hear my voice, and I know them, and they follow me. And I give unto them eternal life, and they shall never perish. Neither shall any man pluck them out of my hand." That was January of 1979, and I've been telling everyone I know or don't know what the Lord did for me. Right away, we joined the church, and a few months later, our son Andy, who was 6 years old, made a profession of faith. I started working with the prison ministry in Huntsville, Texas.
4: So how'd you do today, Merlin?
0: Great. I was head for the day room and the domino table.
4: Well, did you share your testimony?
0: As soon as I had my turn, I sure did. For some reason, I was scared of sharing today, but God let me know he was with me.
4: Yeah, and what happened?
0: One of the inmates wanted to know how long it took me to dry out. And I told him I didn't have to wait at all. When God heals you, you're healed immediately. He jumped up and told me not to go anywhere. He wanted a friend to hear that.
4: Oh, praise God.
0: You know, Jimmy, you warned me when I started this ministry that I'd be scared the first time I heard the big steel door slam, but I never heard them.
4: That's because you're free, Merlin. Like it says in Revelation, "Behold, I have set before thee an open door, and no man can shut it. For thou hast a little strength, and hast kept my word, and hast not denied my name."
0: I worked with the prison ministry out of Crockett, Texas for 5 years, and then my wife and I worked with youth for 12 years. Last year, I needed heart bypass surgery, and the Lord brought me through that too. I was back at work in 7 weeks. The Lord is my strength to make it through each day. I know now what my parents were searching for when I was a child, a relationship with the living God. Nothing compares with knowing Christ.
2: Herein is love, not that we loved God, but that he loved us and sent his Son to be the propitiation for our sins. Listening friend, you can leave your sins at the cross. 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No more shame, no more fear, no more doubt. You can have God's forgiveness and his gift of eternal life, free for the asking. Romans chapter 10, verse 13 promises, "For whosoever shall call upon the name of the Lord shall be saved." 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

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Heard in the true story of Merlin Dillo were Greg Whalen, Cindy Maxey, Rob Maxey, Adam Sweeters, and Michael Waltner. 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

0: Philippians 2:5 tells us, "Let this mind be in you, which was also in Christ Jesus." What is the mind of Christ? Zeal. John 2:13 says, "And the Jews' Passover was at hand, and Jesus went up to Jerusalem, and found in the temple those that sold oxen and sheep and doves, and the changers of money sitting. And when he had made a scourge of small cords, he drove them all out of the temple, and the sheep and the oxen, and poured out the changers' money, and overthrew the tables, and said unto them that sold doves, Take these things hence. Make not my Father's house an house of merchandise. And his disciples remembered that it was written, The zeal of thine house hath eaten me up." Zeal is passion. It is heat. It is to feel strong desire towards something, or to have very strong feelings or thoughts about something. In the case of Jesus, he had such a profound love for his Father and his Father's house. Remember, it was the place that Mary and Joseph found him as a 12-year-old boy, having been left behind in Jerusalem. His love was so great for his Father's house that it burned him up. It made him hot under the collar. It irritated him greatly, and he was zealous when he witnesses the abuse and mockery that was being made of his Father's house. They had turned his Father's house into a shopping mall, a place of merchandise and money-making, instead of a house of prayer. He was so passionate about it that he made a scourge, a whip, and began swinging it. He knocked over all their tables and drove those men out of the temple. He made it clear, with no uncertain terms, that he was against what they were doing. Anyone who loves deeply is going to have zeal. If you truly care about something, it is going to ignite a flame in you that is hard to extinguish when you see that others take what you care about so lightly. I don't believe that Jesus ever was in the flesh or out of control, but not all passion or zeal is wrong or inappropriate. God's anger is justified when men sin against him and his holiness. We too should have such a respect, love, and adoration for God and the things of God that we cannot silently stand by and allow God to be disrespected. Think of David, who was just a lad. He came upon the giant Goliath, cursing his nation and their God. He couldn't understand why nobody was bothered enough and passionate enough to go do something about it. Remember his words? Is there not a cause? We are to have the mind of Christ. That mind includes zeal.
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1: I walked out of my house this morning and I saw that sun shining and I felt the heat and I said, Lord, help me to never complain about the heat again. I'm so thankful for the sunshine today. I talked about it in our soul winning meeting. And then everywhere I went today, I had my windows down, not 100% of the time, but a lot of the time I kept my windows down and I kept trying to enjoy the sunshine. Of course, it did rain here at the end of the day, but thankful for that sunshine today. I had a good day. I hope you've had a good day and looking forward to spending a little time with you tonight. If you've got a prayer request, of course, as always, send that in and we'll pray for all of those tonight as we go along. Got some songs already lined up here. Don't forget that we're looking for songs about prayer, and we'll prioritize songs about prayer and praise like this one, Bow the Knee by Golden State Baptist College, requested by Raquel De Leon.

That's Hallelujah, Praise His Name by the Northland Baptist College, requested by Sylvia Candido. I only have one prayer request in here, or I should say one person who sent in a prayer request. So if you have one, go ahead and send those in. We've got some people's names here on the board that have received Christ and are soul winning today and this week. I'm looking forward to reading those names in a little while. Several more folks logged on during the last couple of songs. So welcome to Prayer Waves. I'm glad you're here. And thank you for taking time and spending it with me. Here is God Hears My Prayers by the Commonwealth Baptist College, requested by Kate Farrer and Lolly Rosario.

This next song goes out to Letty Delapaz. And I wasn't sure this was a prayer song, but I'm going to call it a prayer song. It's Standing on the Promises by Cornerstone Ensemble. And hey, when we pray, we're standing on the promise. So I told Brother Jason we're going to make this a prayer song right now. She also has an unspoken request tonight. So thank you, Sister Letty, for sending that in. And let's all pray for her unspoken request during this song, Standing on the Promises.

0: Well, Brother Jason Peralta's in here. How you doing this evening, brother?
1: Very good, sir.
0: It's time to talk about soul winning. Amen.
1: Yes, sir.
0: You like winning souls?
1: Yes, sir.
0: How's that new area going over there? You've been visiting there?
1: Yes, sir. In our area, we finished visiting those people that our first time visitors from before, and what we do is keeping them to go to church, and after that we went to this new area that we are spotting it, and the people's response is really great. I like the people, and at first, because it's a very good day, it's sunny, we went there and we thought that there's no people. But when we walk around, then see those kids, and they just gathered us, and then it's great.
0: Amen.
1: It's
0: you great. Were talking earlier about it's hard to keep up with all the visitors sometimes.
1: Yes,
0: yeah. I remember when we started the church, like our 3-month anniversary, there's a picture out there.
1: Mm-hmm.
0: I think we had 336. And that week when we met we used to meet at Pizza Hut back in those days for our staff meeting on Tuesdays, and we like highlighted, okay, I had like several highlighters on my desk, and I forget who all was here, and I think Michael Fernandez was here by then, and Brother Ramon, and Nathan mm-hmm. Talbert, and Travis, then those guys were still here, so I would have a different color. I'd like, all right, you're green, this one's yours, and then we'd every week

0: I'd pick somebody to be pink and pick on them for, and say, you get, and then, you know what? We couldn't find those visitors. And the next week, we reassigned them. It's like 6 weeks later, we stopped having visitors because we're trying to chase all those visitors. I'm like, all right, all the first-time visitors are coming off, and we're going to go back after, find some more. Now, that's when you have a big day, and they come from everywhere, which goes back, you know, I was talking about that this morning, about fruit that remains and the harvest, and I think I'm going to speak on that tomorrow night. But praise the Lord, you guys have some people saved over there.
1: We got some. We got some on the board. Yes, sir.
0: Amen. I see. What you got? Three up there that have your name on them, huh?
1: Yes, sir.
0: Yeah, praise the
1: Lord.
0: Three,
1: and from my team is five.
0: Amen. I like that you care about the team. Yes, you know, last week we had a lady visiting. She was wearing light blue, sitting down on the front row. She was in my Sunday school class, and she's been here a few times, and but I haven't picked up her name. I'm not sure why. You know. Try to keep up with the names, but as the church has grown, it gets harder. And then while Brother Fontecha was preaching, she kept crying. And then when I gave the plan of salvation, she raised her hand for salvation.
1: Wow.
0: And so I asked Sister Janelle, go over there and make sure we got her information. You know, she keeps up with the records and stuff. And she told me that her mother also had a talk with her. And the lady was Pentecostal and said she had been confused about the once saved, always saved, but coming to our church, had made it clear, and she raised her hand and asked Jesus Christ to be her Savior last week.
1: I just never know.
0: Yeah, and I was really happy about that. And then when I got to my desk, there was an envelope there, and that very same lady, her name is Evangeline, she had written me a note, and it says, please pray for me this week. She was having some surgery to have some cancerous stuff removed, and she said, I'll be going in on Wednesday and having surgery on Thursday, and I'm a little concerned. So pray for me. So that kind of ties it all together. And I messaged her, and then I checked on her I think Wednesday and Thursday, and she's out of surgery and gone home and said, we'll see you soon.
1: Amen.
0: So praise the Lord. We'll work on her for baptism, and we'll just keep on keeping on. I'm going to talk about it tomorrow. It's a harvest. If you think about soul winning in the Bible, the examples are harvesting. It is fruit. It is bearing precious seeds. It's almost like if you're a soul winner or a church builder, you're a farmer.
1: Yes.
0: And there are times you have to wait. It can't be harvest time 24 hours a day, you know, 365 days a year. I wish it was. But sometimes you got to wade through it and keep going. That's what soul winning is. And it's planting seeds and winning people and making prospects. Obviously, the more seeds you plant, the more chances you have of getting some fruit that remains. So that's how it works. Go ahead and read these names for us and then lead us in prayer. You pray as Brother Jason leads these names.
1: All right. Ito po yung mga tumanggap sa ating Panginoon sa araw na ito. Una po ay si Marley Santos, nabagyan po ni Hillary Reducto. At galing naman po sa Nankamaliran West si Marinella Balondo at si Avril Jade Mendoza. 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At mula naman po kay Sister Ferlin sa Harvest Route number 10, si John Michael at si Sian. At nabagyan po ni Sister Sylvia, I believe, Ash Estrada, Chloe Lorenzo. 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Amen.
0: Amen. Thank you, Brother Jason. And we have a few prayer requests coming in, so I'll be reading those as we go along. A lot of song requests here. You can go ahead and get in the list there if you want. We're going to have a trivia question later, so stay tuned and thank God for all these people that got saved. Here is "Lord, Teach Me to Pray" by Kurt, and I'm not sure how to say the last name. If anybody speaks French, well, you know, Le Beauvais, I believe it is. I have no idea. Maybe somebody can help me. But it's requested by Carlos Simon. And one thing I can tell you is he probably doesn't know how to pronounce it either.

I'm going to send out a trivia question. The first seven people with the right answer are going to get two song credits. Everybody gets a point towards the mug, and I haven't even looked at the totals right now, but we'll get that going. And so be ready during this next song, which is When I Pray For You, sang by the Wissman family and requested this evening by Romina Jane Olivo.

How many times did Paul ask the Lord to remove his thorn in the flesh? And the correct answer is 3. Congratulations to Tanya Hendricks, Grace Abula, Romina Olivo, Lolly Rosario, Sheena Makua, Oscar Soriano, and Angelica Gutierrez. I've already sent you 2 song credits, so congratulations to each one of you. And Lord willing, we'll do another trivia a little later in the broadcast tonight. Here is a missionary prayer sang by Valerie Ann Neese and requested by Ricky Hendricks.

0: Let me read some prayer requests to you. Please pray for these. As I read them, Sister Lolly Rosario says, please pray for good weather tomorrow. Amen to that. I enjoyed the sunshine today. Please pray for our preaching services tomorrow for Pastor Gallion as he preaches the Word of God. Please pray for our ailing gracious women, including myself, to be healed. And please pray for our ailing government. Amen for that. Sister Lolly, we have a surprise for you. Let me cue in Brother Jason right here. We have a surprise for Sister Lolly tomorrow, don't we?
1: Yes, sir. Exciting.
0: Some of the folks in choir saw it yesterday. We were debating earlier on whether to tell her on the air or not, and you were like, yeah. And I was like, no. And since it's my broadcast, guess what? We have a surprise for you tomorrow, Sister Lolly, in Sunday school, and I think you're going to like it, all right? The Jeromiano family says, please pray for healing for Cy and Katie. Cy's been down. Katie's had chicken pox, and I've been praying for them, and hope you feel better, brother. And Katie, I hope you're doing better. And, you know, I'm going to get sidetracked here, but there's a lot of folks that are under the weather and sick right now, and a few folks have chicken pox. So let's just lift everybody up in prayer, and thank you for sending that in. Let me see here. Sister Tanya Hendricks says, praise God for the kids from Harvest Route 11. They came soul winning with me today. Man, that's awesome. My prayer request, pray for Joshua to get his artificial leg, healing for the students that are sick, my sinusitis, faithfulness of the teens in Harvest Route 11, and my unspoken request. Thank you, Sister Tanya, and we'll definitely lift all those up in prayer. Pray for those right now. Sylvia Candido says, please pray for good health for me. That's a good one. Also pray for Mariano Cison, our neighbor, to be able to come tomorrow. Amen. That'd be great. Like to have neighbors come to church. Amen. Let's see here. Jenica Pataizo says, good evening. Please pray for Pastor Mam Barb's health and safety, healing for any health issues. Also pray for our family, Micaela's chicken pox and colds, Marnie's colds. I also have a cold and sore throat. Thank God that Micah and Melise and Marinella doesn't have symptoms. I think that's symptoms of chicken pox. Amen. Please also pray for Micaela's ears and her hearing, as her hearing is declining, especially since she has colds. All right. And she always comes up and tells me something, and it's getting harder and harder to say words and pronounce. And we love her even the more, and we're praying for her. Please pray for the healing for the Jeromianos. We mentioned them, and that one came from Jen. Guidance for raising our children, also for my unspoken prayer request. All right, Brother Jason, I'm going to bring you back in for this last one right now because it's in Tagalog.
1: Prayer request po ni Lovely Grace. Sana gumaling na po si Nanay Fe at si Mami po niya. 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
0: All right. Thank you so much. Make sure you pray for these during this next song. If you do have a prayer request, go ahead and send that in. We want to get to all of those that we can this evening. Here's God, Here's My Prayers by the Commonwealth Baptist College, requested by Oscar Soriano and Rizalyn Cruz.

Thank you, Raquel Soriano and Romina Olivo, for requesting Praise His Name. We're going to have a trivia question during this song. First seven people get the song credits.

0: Well, the answers were coming in slowly that time. I thought that maybe people were rushing to get their Bibles and to get the correct answer. Maybe that's what you were doing, because that one wasn't a give me, or maybe you just didn't even try. I don't know. And just a moment ago, I only had five correct answers, but now we got the seven. So there's seven people with the right answer. In the prayer of Moses in Psalms 90, after reflecting on the brevity of life, what does he ask the Lord to establish? And the correct answer is the work of their hands. Congratulations to Romina Olivo, Angelica Gutierrez, Oscar Soriano, Ricky Hendricks, Karen Trumpo, Brother Prudencio Ulip, and Sheena Makua. You all get two song credits for the correct answer. And Brother Jason, let me pop you in here, all right? We were just talking about this a minute ago, about who was going to win the coffee mug, and we looked at the points, and we know who's first and second, right?
1: Yes, sir.
0: And if either one of them, if the guy who's second, neither one of them answered a question tonight.
1: Yes.
0: So they win by default. But congratulations to, should we tell them? Sheena Mae Gutierrez. Mm-hmm. You got yourself an Anchor Radio coffee mug. So congratulations to you. And Sayang, Brother Chua, you were that close and could have got it. But, you know, like they say, better luck next time. Here is Just Pray, requested by Brother Ulip and Darlene Fairer. Sorry, Darlene.

0: Here's some more prayer requests for us tonight. Please pray for these as I read them. Barbie Gallion says, please pray for Jonathan and the job exam coming up on October 8th. Heidi is traveling to and from work. It's about an hour drive both ways. Pray for her safety and good health. Also pray for God's help for Pastor and courage. Thank you. And blessings on my family and our church. All right. Let's see here. From Hillary Reducto of the Dorm Girls. Good evening, Pastor. Please pray for Nanai Marley because she had a stroke. Well, I'm sorry to hear that. And we'll definitely lift her up right now. Please pray for her, even right now, would you please? Raquel Soriano says, please pray for safety and protection for my sisters, praying for financial provisions, and a couple of sisters over there in Saudi Arabia, and Iran is getting cantankerous because Saudi Arabia is an ally of the States. They keep picking on them, and sooner or later, Saudi Arabia is going to say enough is enough, so let's keep praying. Let's keep praying for their safety over there. All right, Rieselin Cruz, good evening, Pastor. Praising God that I'm safe here in Taiwan. Praying for my kids and my parents. Thank you, Poe Pastor. We're glad you're safe, and we'll be praying for you. I got to hit you with some song credits here for the praise. I missed that when I tried to do it before we do it, but I don't want to forget. All right, let's see here. From Linda, from the Dorm Girls, please pray for my mama. She's been sick. Sorry to hear that. And for my Lolo's feet to heal. All right, Linda, thank you for sending that in. Sister Karen Trumple, good evening. Please pray for Raquel De Leon, her teacher's licensure exam tomorrow. I'm laughing because last Sunday she came up and said she wanted me to sharpen her pencil for her exam. And I thought, poor girl doesn't have a pencil sharpener. And I said, well, I have a pencil sharpener in my office. And she said, no, you can do it here. I said, well, I'll go get you my pencil sharpener. She said, no, I have a pencil sharpener. And then it dawned on me, she wanted me to sharpen her pencil, I guess for good luck for the exam. So if she gets a good grade, it's all because of me. Amen. Also, please pray for wisdom and financial provision for our college students. Complete healing for Zen Fung, an unspoken prayer request tonight. Pray for my mom's health and unsaved loved ones. Again, those are from Karen Trumpo, and thank you for sending those in. One of the dorm girls here, it doesn't have a name. I guess that's good. Please pray for my boils. Boy, I hope they're not too bad, but we'll definitely be... Why are you laughing?
1: I just remembered the one that you are editing.
0: What was I editing?
1: The boils.
0: Oh, I see. He was in my office when I was working on the boils. Oh, I see. Yeah. When I was doing the lessons for our Sunday school curriculum, the plague of boils, which we'll get to after a year from now, but I couldn't get the boils to come out right. So I just copy and pasted a bunch of boils and made them bigger and smaller, stretched them all over the place, and I was able to put the plague there. All right. Hopefully it's not like that visual. You're not supposed to get me laughing when we're doing prayer requests, brother. Let's see here. The Dorm Girls from Sabrina. Please pray for my brother to be able to come to the church. All right. I think he can live with Brother Jason. He can help take care of Jed over there. Amen. Sheena Makua says, good evening, Pastor. Please pray for my family and the Waters family for good health and for Jemima's healing from flu. And she messaged me earlier and said Jemima had a high fever. I prayed for her, and I hope that she feels better. Make sure you lift all of these up in prayer. We still have a couple moments here. If you want to get a prayer request, you can get it in. Here is the former number one song. It's now number 18. I like it since we got these numbers up here. Things are bouncing around a little bit. But it's I'm Gonna Pray by Cassie Deal, requested by Faye Kinemon, Rosemarie Gutierrez, and A.G. Ventura.

That song was requested by Kate Farrer. It's Someone Is Praying For You by Joyce Kiefer. Brother Kiefer's in the Philippines right now. He's down there in Bacolod at Sister Lindy's home church. Brother Murray's also in the Philippines, and they're teaching in the college down there, and he's been giving me a little bit of update, so pray for them as well. I'm looking forward to a great day tomorrow. Hopefully the weather will hold out. I think it's going to be okay in the morning at least. I'm going to preach in the morning on the subject, When Truth Becomes Irrelevant. The Bible says that truth had fallen in the street. And we're going to go to the book of Isaiah and talk about that and learn a lot of powerful things. Tomorrow night, I'm going to be speaking, I believe, on the idea of fruit that remains and the harvest and soul winning, being patient. And by the way, it's not just for soul winning. Those principles will work at anything. Your business, you know, sometimes you start a business and you want to make a lot of money in the first year. You know, anybody in the business world knows that, you know, in the States, you can write off a loss, I think, for 5 years before you even get any questions, because nobody's expected to get, you know, a harvest on day one. You don't plant rice and tomorrow walk out there and you have a full rice field. So we'll talk about that tomorrow, and hopefully it will encourage us to keep going when we don't feel like, you know, things are going like we want them to. And that can be with everything. And we'll look at that tomorrow night. So we're looking forward to a great day. Sunday school tomorrow, our lesson is Adam and Eve in the Garden. It's lesson number 3 in our 250-week series. And I'm getting close to getting that thing published out there for other people. And so be here for Sunday school. A lot of exciting things happening. Brother Alvin and I are going to head down to Iloilo for the Teachers and Workers Conference, or I think Pastors and Workers, and also for the radio meetings that we're going to have down there. And Brother Catalino is going to come in a couple of weeks. Brother Monte Alto is in town somewhere in the Philippines, and he's been reaching out to me, and Brother Perel gave me his number. I haven't called him yet, but they may get to drop by. Pretty much if it's somebody we support and they're not going to be here in March, I like them to drop by, especially if it's a Catalino or a Fonteche, right? They're almost like families. But let's pray for them. And we're getting ready for our cantata. Lots happening. We just keep on moving, doesn't it? Brother Jason's kind of shaking his head. It's hard to believe we're doing that again. And Gab Maliari came up to me earlier, and he said, are we going to practice with Sister Tang and Brother Carlo in your office or where? And I said, is Tang here? And he said, no, because I know that they're not feeling well over there, so I wasn't sure she'd be here. And I said, well, you guys, you know, I saw Carlo. Y'all just go ahead and practice without me. But the truth is, Brother Jason, I had totally forgotten about it. When he asked me, I'm like, oh, that's right. So I wanted to say thanks, Sister Tang, for not being here. You saved my day. But anyway, the Christmas cantata is coming. I heard the orchestra practicing in there. It's going to be a little different this year. It's going to be narration more than acting. And, you know, that still involves some acting. It's going to be a great story. What else is different? Oh, a lot of the orchestra will be playing in the orchestra during the songs. And so I've talked to Brother Alvin, and we've gotten some of the teenagers to fill in, kind of keep the choir filled up, and everybody's practicing, getting ready. It's hard to believe, man, that we're getting ready to head into the last quarter, and man, it's crazy. But let's continue to be faithful here. I need to click a button because I went over 9 o'clock. Well, that's what it is. Let's pray together, and let's have a prayer. Heavenly Father, thank you so much for this time that we have together. It sure flew by tonight. Lord, we just praise you for all the blessings that you have. Thank you for the beautiful weather today. Maybe we appreciated it a little more because of all the, you know, rainy days that we've had, but boy, that sun was shining, and I was certainly thankful for that, and we praise you for it. We thank you for the rain. You know what's going on. You know what we need, but boy, that sun came out today, and it was really good. Thank you so much. We pray for good weather tomorrow. Lord, we take all these prayer requests tonight. We lift them up before you, and we ask you to meet every need, work in every heart, and to heal those that are sick and help those that are hurting, help those who have a financial need and whatever burden that somebody might be carrying. Several unspoken requests tonight, God, each one of them, we lift them up. We ask you to help them and work in a mighty way.
and we thank you for it. And then we ask you to bless the services tomorrow, as we often do, and as we always do, because we always need you. And Lord, I pray that you'd meet with us, the Holy Spirit would work, that Christ would be exalted, that our hearts would be melted and changed. And God, I pray that you just bless the music and the preaching, especially we always know it comes down to the preaching of the Word of God. That's kind of the cherry on the top of everything and the most important part of it. And Lord, I just pray that you just put your hands on everything that happens tomorrow, keep our vehicles safe, people coming to and from church. And Lord, I pray for those folks that have been flooded. Every time it goes down a little, it comes back up, but pray that they'll be able to get out of the flood soon and get here. God, we just lift it up all before you tonight, and we ask you to meet every need and help us in a special way. We thank you for it all. In Jesus' name, amen. Once again, as always, thank you for joining me. It flew by tonight. Had a great time. I've got all these songs. I'll cue them up so you can listen if you want to later on. Hey, get a good night's rest tonight. Get an early start tomorrow, and I'll see you in Sunday school. Here is Covered by Prayer by the Epleys. It's requested by Grace Abila. I hit the segue button and it didn't segue. And if I do it again, it's going to mess us up. Let me try it one more time. It worked. Y'all have a great night. I'll see you in the morning.

right, don't worry, I'm going to fix it. 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It's there. 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There it is. 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

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For the battle's almost over, we'll soon be going home. I can hear the sound of angels as the saints go marching in, singing praises to the captain of the blood-washed battle.

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Crossroads Baptist Church, Ordinetta. 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

The Epistle of Paul the Apostle to the Romans. Chapter 1. Paul, a servant of Jesus Christ, called to be an apostle, separated unto the gospel of God, which he had promised afore by his prophets in the Holy Scriptures, concerning his Son Jesus Christ our Lord, which was made of the seed of David according to the flesh, and declared to be the Son of God with power according to the Spirit of holiness by the resurrection from the dead, by whom we have received grace and apostleship for obedience to the faith among all nations for his name, among whom are ye also the called of Jesus Christ. To all that be in Rome, beloved of God, called to be saints, grace to you and peace from God our Father and the Lord Jesus Christ. First, I thank my God through Jesus Christ for you all that your faith is spoken of throughout the whole world. For God is my witness, whom I serve with my Spirit in the gospel of his Son, that without ceasing I make mention of you always in my prayers, making request, if by any means now at length I might have a prosperous journey by the will of God to come unto you. For I long to see you, that I may impart unto you some spiritual gift, to the end ye may be established. That is, that I may be comforted together with you by the mutual faith both of you and me. Now I would not have you ignorant, brethren, that oftentimes I purposed to come unto you, but was let hitherto, that I might have some fruit among you also, even as among other Gentiles. I am debtor both to the Greeks and to the barbarians, both to the wise and to the unwise. So, as much as in me is, I am ready to preach the gospel to you that are at Rome also. For I am not ashamed of the gospel of Christ, for it is the power of God unto salvation to every one that believeth, to the Jew first, and also to the Greek. For therein is the righteousness of God revealed from faith to faith, as it is written, "The just shall live by faith." For the wrath of God is revealed from heaven against all ungodliness and unrighteousness of men who hold the truth in unrighteousness, because that which may be known of God is manifest in them, for God hath showed it unto them. For the invisible things of him from the creation of the world are clearly seen, being understood by the things that are made, even his eternal power and Godhead, so that they are without excuse. Because that when they knew God, they glorified him not as God, neither were thankful, but became vain in their imaginations, and their foolish heart was darkened. Professing themselves to be wise, they became fools, and changed the glory of the uncorruptible God into an image made like to corruptible man, and to birds, and four-footed beasts, and creeping things. Wherefore God also gave them up to uncleanness through the lusts of their own hearts, to dishonor their own bodies between themselves, who changed the truth of God into a lie, and worshipped and served the creature more than the Creator, who is blessed forever. Amen. For this cause God gave them up unto vile affections, for even their women did change the natural use into that which is against nature. And likewise also the men, leaving the natural use of the woman, burned in their lust one toward another, men with men working that which is unseemly, and receiving in themselves that recompense of their error which was meet. And even as they did not like to retain God in their knowledge, God gave them over to a reprobate mind to do those things which are not convenient, being filled with all unrighteousness, fornication, wickedness, covetousness, maliciousness, full of envy, murder, debate, deceit, malignity, whisperers, backbiters, haters of God, despiteful, proud, boasters, inventors of evil things, disobedient to parents, without understanding, covenant breakers, without natural affection, implacable, unmerciful, who, knowing the judgment of God, that they which commit such things are worthy of death, not only do the same, but have pleasure in them that do them.

Be careful for nothing, but everything, by prayer and supplication, with thanksgiving. Let your requests be made known unto God. And the peace of God, which passes all understanding, shall keep your hearts and minds through Christ Jesus.

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I hope you're having a good day. Thank you for listening to Anchor Radio, CBC, Ordinetta.

chapter 2. But speak thou the things which become sound doctrine, that the aged men be sober, grave, temperate, sound in faith, in charity, in patience. The aged women likewise, that they be in behavior as becometh holiness, not false accusers, not given to much wine, teachers of good things, that they may teach the young women to be sober, to love their husbands, to love their children, to be discreet, chaste, keepers at home, good, obedient to their own husbands, that the word of God be not blasphemed. Young men likewise exhort to be sober-minded, in all things showing thyself a pattern of good works, in doctrine showing uncorruptness, gravity, sincerity, sound speech that cannot be condemned, that he that is on the contrary part may be ashamed, having no evil thing to say of you. Exhort servants to be obedient unto their own masters, and to please them well in all things, not answering again, not purloining, but showing all good fidelity, that they may adorn the doctrine of God our Saviour in all things. For the grace of God that bringeth salvation hath appeared to all men, teaching us that, denying ungodliness and worldly lusts, we should live soberly, righteously, and godly in this present world, looking for that blessed hope and the glorious appearing of the great God and our Saviour Jesus Christ, who gave himself for us, that he might redeem us from all iniquity and purify unto himself a peculiar people zealous of good works. These things speak and exhort and rebuke with all authority. Let no man despise thee.

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0: 2 Corinthians 13:5 tells us, "Examine yourselves whether ye be in the faith." In the Christian life, we are to take heed to ourselves. We need to make sure that we are doing well, that we are staying healthy in our faith. To do this requires that we examine ourselves. Here is a self-checkup. Ask yourself, do I study to understand the Word of God? Jesus said, "Search the Scriptures, for in them ye think ye have eternal life, and they are they which testify of me." If you will stay healthy in your faith, it will not happen without feasting upon the Word of God. The Bible needs to be your diet, not just for regular reading, but for study. Search the Scriptures, Jesus said. What are we to search for in the Scriptures? Him. He said the Scriptures testify of Him. They are the words that speak the truth concerning Jesus Christ. You will not know the truth about Him if you get all of your information about Jesus secondhand. You have His words to search and learn what He has revealed. Paul wrote to Timothy, "Study to show thyself approved unto God, a workman that needeth not to be ashamed, rightly dividing the word of truth." We need to become students of the Bible, to study it, to take the time to allow His book to come into focus. Things are blurry when we move too fast. We need to slow down, savor every word, digest every verse, get the full meaning out of each chapter. We need to be able to compare Scripture with Scripture, see how it all fits together perfectly. You need to study so that your faith increases. 2 Timothy 4:13, Paul wrote, "The cloak that I left at Troas with Carpus, when thou comest, bring with thee, and the books, but especially the parchments." The God who created all things, including and especially us, has given us His words. And we don't want to read them? We don't want to understand them? His words ought to be our most treasured possession. God reveals Himself to those who diligently seek for Him. Hebrews 11:6 tells us, "But without faith, it is impossible to please Him. For he that cometh to God must believe that He is, and that He is a rewarder of them that diligently seek Him." Jesus said we should search the Scriptures because they testify of Him. If your self-check reveals to you that you have not been studying as you should to understand the Bible, seek some advice about how to get started in reading your Bible. Be accountable to someone. You need to build the habit and create a stronger desire or appetite for God's Word. Get a plan for when you will study and what you will study with.
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1: 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I hope to see you this Sunday at Crossroads Baptist Church, Zone 1, Noncommon Lirin East.

0: Let us know your address as soon as you get there, okay?
1: I will.
0: You look so sharp in that uniform, Tim. Is it okay to hug you?
1: Of course, Mom.
0: Go with God, son. We'll be praying for you.
2: Yes, God is our refuge and strength, a very present help in trouble. Go with the Lord, son.
1: I will, Mom, Dad. This time I will.
3: I can't do it, God. I can't live for you in Vietnam. Those men are Marines. They would laugh at me, ridicule me for such a radical change in behavior. Let the chaplain and Lee Gore do it. Someday I'll live for you, but not yet.
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6: 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The sergeant's still alive. He stepped on a landmine.
5: Corman!
6: Call for a chopper! Med evac, fast!
7: He's alive. He's alive. Lord, help Tim Lee. Don't let him die. Give him one more chance. Please, let him live.
4: Last week, we heard how the young man in our story, an athlete in high school and the son of a preacher, had been running away from those who loved him. In this conclusion of his two-part story, we'll hear how Tim Lee stopped running. This is his true testimony from the classic files of Unshackled.
1: I had gone through Marine Corps training at Parris Island and Camp Lejeune with Lee Gore, a man who loved the Lord and wasn't ashamed to show it, unlike me. I had rebelled against all authority until the Marine Corps taught me otherwise. Lee and I flew together on the airplane to Vietnam.
8: Ooh, long flight.
1: Yeah.
8: You have a good time on leave with your family?
1: Yeah, I did. Saw some old friends, too.
8: Were you a jock in high school, Tim?
1: Well, I guess you could say that. I was a four-letter man.
8: Football?
1: Football, baseball, and basketball. I set two records in the long jump and high hurdles.
8: No wonder the men look up to you. You can reach them, Tim.
1: Reach them?
8: Yeah, reach them for Jesus. It's up to people like you and me to show them the way.
1: We're going to Vietnam to fight a war, Lee.
8: Yeah, but we're fighting a bigger war, a spiritual one.
1: Against the oldest enemy of mankind. Yeah, I know.
8: Guys who aren't saved will have a harder time dealing with the loneliness and fear of war.
1: You may be right.
8: That's why they turn to drugs and alcohol. We can help them. Show them the way.
1: Maybe you can, but I can't.
8: Why not?
1: These guys are Marines.
8: They're also men that Christ died for. Most of them are going to face death without knowing him as their savior.
1: Well, that's why we have chaplains, Lee. Well, look, I'm going to stretch my legs. We'll be landing soon.
8: There's the coastline of Vietnam.
1: Look, on the horizon. Those light flashes, incoming rounds exploding.
8: People are dying down there.

0: There?
1: Yeah. We're about to step into a violent new world.
0: Yeah, and this one is for real.
1: Remember that Marine Corps slogan? Nobody wants to fight, but somebody better know how.
0: We know how, and thank God we know Jesus.
1: As we landed in Da Nang in July 1970, fear settled in my heart. But our training quickly took over. A colonel who briefed us on arrival said, "We hope this is the closest you ever come to living under a communist government." The months passed quickly, though, as I became proficient in field duty. My specialty was landmine detection. I was promoted to sergeant.
2: Hey, you guys hear they call us murderers now?
1: Who?
2: Protesters back home.
1: Well, they don't know what we face over here.
3: Yeah, the guy who's the barber in the daytime puts on his black pajamas and throws hand grenades at us at night.
1: Or plants a landmine.
2: Ah, that actress led the way, going up to Hanoi and siding with the commies. The traitor.
1: Man, this is a war like no other.
3: I think wars are all alike.
1: No, this one is being fought on the 6 o'clock news.
2: It makes me so mad. Our POWs sit in rat-infested cages up north, and those punk kids at home call us names? We're fighting for their freedom.
3: Jesus said, "Father, forgive them, for they know not what they do." So we should forgive them.
2: Let them repent first.
1: Yeah, that's what I say.
3: God says if we don't forgive others, he won't forgive us.
2: Oh, can the sermon, Gore? This is war.
3: Yes, it is. But they're sheep being led by Satan and those who follow him.
2: Oh, they're cowards, burning their draft cards and running off to Canada or wherever they can find a hide. Waiting for the war to end so they can come back to enjoy the freedom that we've fought to protect? What if men done that during the Revolutionary War?
1: I think they did. Some of them went to the British side.
2: Yeah, traitors. All traitors.
1: Well, not everyone can be a Marine. We're here to defend our country and our flag and our families.
3: And each other.
1: Corporal Gore was an inspiration to me, though I never once told him so. His consistency as a Christian brought heavy conviction to my heart and mind. Letters from my parents reminded me that I had failed to live up to my promise to them and to God. The next 9 months passed quickly. We engaged the enemy in several firefights, and I learned what it was like to take a life. I didn't enjoy that, but it went with the job. I was down to my last 30 days in Vietnam.
3: I hear you offered a desk job, Sarge.
1: Well, I didn't take it.
3: Why not?
1: Same reason you didn't. The men need me.
3: The new men?
1: Yeah. All they've had is stateside training. And you know that's not enough to survive out there in the jungle.
3: Yeah, there's nothing like a field trip to give a man experience.
1: Mm-hmm. There's one tomorrow. I just got orders to lead another one.
3: Where?
1: On the Baden Road in Quang Nam Province.
3: Well, I'm going too.
1: You bet. Couldn't do it without you, Lee.
3: How many guys we taking?
1: The usual, 15 to 20. This road hasn't been swept in 2 years.
3: You know, you don't have to go on this one, Sarge. You're a short-timer.
1: No, I'm going. It's my duty to train them personally. The next morning at 7, we began our assignment in the field, arriving by chopper. Normally, I would have walked in the rear of the formation with the radio man, the corpsman, and the lieutenant. But I wanted to walk point to show the new men the procedure. Gore was the second man in the formation. At noon, we stopped for sea rations.
2: Man, what a road. Old bomb craters everywhere. Some of them 20 feet wide and 6 feet deep.
1: The French probably built it before we ever got here.
3: Sarge, what do you say I take over point this afternoon?
1: Now, let me finish up the day. Tomorrow you can take point.
3: Well, if you change your mind, let me know.
1: All right, let's go, Marines.
3: Same separation?
1: Single file, 2 or 3 meters. We continued down the road looking for landmines, punji pits, and undetonated rounds. We walked through a section of tall elephant grass to a clearing where the grass was knee-high. The crumbled remains of a Buddhist temple glared at us. Unwittingly, we had just walked into a Viet Cong minefield. My boot landed squarely on a mine that tossed me into the air as a deafening blast ripped through my body. I blacked out and came to with my head resting on Lee Gore's lap. He was sobbing and praying.
3: Save him, Lord.
2: All I saw was a cloud of black smoke. I can't believe he survived that. Look at his M16 blown in half. Here, use my t-shirt to soak up the blood.
0: Don't let him die, Lord. Please save him.
1: Oh, God, not my legs. Please, Lord, if you get me home to Mom and Dad alive, I'll do whatever you want me to do. Please, Lord, please.
2: Here comes the chopper. Set off another smoke grenade!
1: I was flown out to sea to the hospital ship Sanctuary, where my life was touch and go for weeks. I had never known such pain in my life. The next day, Lee Gore was flown out to the ship to see me. I don't remember his being there, but he talked with a corpsman about my condition.
4: He's in and out of consciousness, lots of pain, even with the morphine.
0: Is he gonna make it?
4: It won't look good. Most of his feet are gone, his legs are badly mangled.
0: He stepped on a 60-pound box mine.
4: Oh, yeah, well, then he's lucky to be alive at all.
0: Yeah, I've seen him blow a man to pieces.
4: Body full of infection, too, from the blast, you know. Shrapnel went into his arms and forehead.
0: Oh, my God. At least he's alive. Thank God for that.
4: Yeah, well, he may wish he'd died.
0: I'm praying for him. And you tell him that when he wakes up again.
1: In spite of his deep faith, Lee Gore went back to our squad and told them that I probably wouldn't make it. My future looked dubious to everyone. Two Marines went to tell my parents.
5: Wanda, I can hardly believe that it's Tim they were talking about.
6: I had to wait here with them for 2 hours. They wouldn't tell me what was wrong with him until you arrived, JR.
5: Oh, my Lord, I can't imagine how you endured the wait.
6: I had to prepare my heart for the worst. God helped me, but it was so difficult.
5: Tim's been wounded in action. He's on the hospital ship Sanctuary. They've amputated part of his legs. He's in critical condition.
6: Oh, God have mercy. Please don't let him die.
5: We must pray for him as never before, Wanda.
7: Very shortly, we'll hear how their prayers were answered. This is my final role as announcer and director of Unshackled. I began in 1958 as an actor and assumed the duties of director and announcer in 1990. It's been a privilege to work with the rest of the production team, telling the world how Jesus saves and changes lives, and I'm grateful for every person who has shared a testimony in every radio station that has broadcast Unshackled. God bless you.
8: I'm Dr. David McCarroll, the president of Pacific Garden Mission, and on behalf of the Board of Trustees and the administration of Pacific Garden Mission, it is my privilege to offer our heartfelt thanks to Bob O'Donnell for his faithful service to the Lord through the Unshackled radio ministry of the Pacific Garden Mission. His unique voice and talent have given credibility and character to hundreds of stories. He will be deeply missed as he and his lovely wife, CA, move to the West Coast to be with family. May God bless Bob and CA in a special way in the years to come.
1: I was wounded in early March 1971. Even the doctors didn't think I'd make it because of the many complications. I spent 4 weeks in the hospital ship, and the few memories I have are too painful to recount. Then I was flown to Guam. 2 days later, they flew me to the Philadelphia Naval Hospital, where I lay in Ward 1A for amputees.
2: Now, this is the pits, man.
1: Yeah, it is.
2: What kind of life is it when you can't do anything for yourself?
1: Just when I think I can start healing, they want to cut some more. Pretty soon, there won't be anything left in my legs.
2: And then they expect you to get up and move around? I'd like to see them try.
1: How long you been here?
2: 8 months. You?
1: I don't know, but I sure want to go home.
2: Yeah, don't we all?
1: It's so hard to believe that this has happened to me.
2: What?
1: Being here like this. I want to get up and run around like I've always done. I don't like being helpless. Man, it's hard to believe.
2: Well, believe it, man. We are never going to walk again.
1: My parents lived in Illinois, and although they couldn't afford it, they drove to Philadelphia to see me. I was told they were coming, and I kept watching for them. There were 30 men on our ward, and I was halfway down. They finally came through the doors, looking for me. When they saw me, they ran to my bed, one on each side. While other doctors, nurses, patients, and families looked on, we wept unashamedly and uncontrollably, expressing our love, hugging each other. There had been times growing up when I wouldn't tell them I loved them, but now I didn't care who heard me. Mom and Dad turned out to be my best friends.
6: Are they controlling the pain?
1: Mostly, but there are times when it's unbearable. Mm.
5: There were times when we weren't sure you'd make it, based on the telegrams.
6: We got more than 30 telegrams while you were on that ship.
5: Mm-hmm. A Marine came several times, too. Mm.
1: That's good.
5: We've prayed for you fervently, son.
1: I've been praying, too, Dad. God spared my life, and I told him I'd do whatever he wants with my life now.
5: He can still use you, Tim. Remember, I can do all things through Christ, which strengtheneth me.
1: Every day I have to tell myself that. Month after month, I endured surgery and the recovery that followed. In July, my parents came again. Doctors decided it would be good for me to go home for a visit before the next surgery. So I flew to St. Louis, and my parents met the flight, driving me home. The next day, I went to church with them, and everyone greeted me warmly. I want to thank you for your prayers, but I also want to ask your forgiveness. I was wild and rebellious before I joined the Marines. And I did some things I regret. I brought shame to my family's name and my father's ministry here. And I want you to know that will never happen again. I have promised God that I will live for Christ for the rest of my life. When they came to visit me in July, Mother had told me about a new family that joined our church with a daughter named Connie. She was in my Sunday school class, and it was love at first sight.
6: How was Sunday school, Tim?
1: Oh, great, Mom. I met that girl you told me about.
6: Connie? Isn't she nice?
1: Yes.
5: Their family joined the church right after you went to Vietnam.
1: Mm-hmm. She promised to write me when I go back to the hospital.
6: Then I'm sure she will.
1: I am so glad I came home for a visit. Mm-hmm. I feel a lot better about my future.
5: How much longer will you be there, son?
1: Oh, maybe 4 months. One more surgery and then rehabilitation.
6: You have a good attitude.
1: Well, there's so much negativity on that ward, Mom, that I decided I could either be bitter or better. And I chose to be better. After 13 major operations, the doctors put down their knives, and I was left with 3 inches on my right leg and 11 on the left. My weight had dropped from 185 pounds to less than 80. But Connie wrote to me, as she had promised, and I couldn't wait to get home to see her again.
9: Tim, you look great.
1: So do you, Connie. Thanks for writing. Your letters meant more than you know.
9: Oh, my pleasure. Are you home to stay?
1: Sure am. I want to rest for a while, and then I'll look for a job.
9: Oh, you have so much confidence.
1: Well, it's really true. With God, all things are possible.
9: Oh, but still, it must be hard.
1: Well, at first getting out of bed and into a wheelchair was hard. And then it was learning to drive with hand controls. But now, I think I can do anything. Except run.
9: You are such an inspiration, Tim.
1: Would you like to have dinner with me sometime?
9: I was just going to ask you to come to dinner after church. I already baked a pie.
1: After a few weeks at home doing nothing, I became bored and went looking for a job.
5: How did the job interview go, Tim?
1: Well, first, not so good.
6: Where did you go?
1: Western Union. The guy pointed to a stack of 500 applications sitting on top of a filing cabinet. Mm-hmm. And I told him if he would give me a chance, within 2 weeks I would be doing as well as other employees. If not, he could let me go.
5: Good answer.
1: He liked my enthusiasm. So I start tomorrow. I learned the job, and Connie and I were married in April 1972, with my father performing the ceremony. In June, I was invited to speak at the high school graduation. I knew deep inside that God was calling me to preach the gospel, and Connie was very supportive. But other family members tried to discourage me because they didn't want to face any more disappointment. They said ministry would be too difficult in my condition. Nevertheless, I went forward at the end of a Sunday night service.
5: Why did you come forward, son?
1: Well, I believe God is calling me to preach, Dad. And I'm surrendering to his will.
5: That doesn't surprise me. Brothers and sisters, my wife and I dedicated our son Tim to preach the gospel when he was born. 2 weeks from tonight, he will preach his first sermon right here.
1: I was an athlete in high school, but I was running from God. Now let me tell you, there is no running from God. You see, I was saved when I was 10 years old, but as a teenager, I stopped living for Christ. Like the prodigal son, I went into the far country and lived for myself. 1 Corinthians chapter 6, verse 20 says, "For ye are bought with a price. Therefore glorify God in your body and in your spirit, which are God's." But I put that out of my mind. There was another Marine who shared the gospel with others, but I didn't have the courage. I could lead men in battle, but couldn't lead them to Christ. I'm ashamed of myself for being ashamed of the gospel. Jesus said, "For whosoever is ashamed of me and my words, of him the Son of Man will be ashamed when he comes in his own glory and in his Father's and of the holy angels." Christ died for my sins. The Bible says, "And he is the propitiation for our sins, and not for ours only, but also for the sins of the whole world." Amen. And every believer has a duty to tell others the good news of God's salvation. I will never again run from that responsibility. From now on, I will tell whoever will listen, "For God so loved the world that he gave his only begotten Son, that whosoever believeth in him should not perish, but have everlasting life." In September 1974, I was ordained, and more than 60 men sat on my ordination council that day. My father preached the ordination message and often walked directly in front of me, pointing his finger in my face.
5: "Son, preach the word. Be instant in season, out of season. Reprove, rebuke, exhort with all long-suffering and doctrine."
1: God called me to be a pastor at a church in Delafield, Illinois, and then one in McLeansboro. And during the 5 years we spent in pastorates, God gave us a son and a daughter. I went to a pastor's school every year, and it was there that I met a pastor and invited him to preach at our church. He stayed at our home.
9: He wants you to pray for 30 days? About what?
1: About becoming an evangelist.
9: You mean give up the pastorate?
1: Yeah. He thinks I would be effective at encouraging and challenging God's people to do more for God.
9: Well, he's right about that, but don't evangelists travel a lot?
1: Yes, they do.
9: What about our family?
1: Will you pray about it too, Connie? We'll let the Lord lead us, and he'll give us wisdom about this decision. After 30 days of prayer, God led us to Oklahoma City in January 1979. There I began my evangelistic ministry. Another daughter was born to us, and within a year we were holding revivals and patriotic meetings all across the country. In June 1984, I was scheduled to speak at a church in Oklahoma City. I sat on the platform as they played the Marine Corps hymn and watched as an old friend marched down the aisle to meet me.
3: "Semper Fi, Tim Lee."
1: "Semper Fi, Lee Gore." "Praise God. Thank you, Jesus."
3: "Glory to God. I thought you were dead. Thank you, Jesus."
1: "This is fantastic. How did you find me?"
3: "Well, your ministry got my senator to call the Marine Corps."
1: "Lee, you saved my life that day in Vietnam."
3: "I prayed for you, brother. I prayed for you, that's for sure."
1: "I remember blacking out and coming to on your lap with you holding me and crying. And praying."
3: "I didn't see how you could live, but you did. I came to see you the next day on that hospital ship, and even the doctors didn't think you'd live. I even went back and told the men that it didn't look good."
1: "God had other plans, Lee. He turned me into a soldier with a different sword." The Marine who had been fifth man back in our column during the minesweep came to one of our revivals some years back. He professed faith in Christ that night. 3 years ago, the radio man on that minesweep came to our service and also professed faith in Christ. What a joy it was to lead these men to Christ to fight a different battle in the army of the Lord.
9: It's nice to have you home again, Tim.
1: It's great to be home again.
9: Tomorrow is our wedding anniversary, 35 years.
1: You are still the joy of my life, Connie.
9: And you are mine.
1: You did double duty while I was gone all those years, raising the kids without me.
9: No, you were always with us in spirit.
1: Well, I try not to miss birthdays and sporting events.
9: Our children and grandchildren are gifts from God.
1: He is faithful, that's for sure. I can say with Job, "Behold, happy is the man whom God correcteth. Therefore despise not thou the chastening of the Almighty. For he maketh sore and bindeth up. He woundeth, and his hands make whole."
9: Only a preacher would quote scripture to his wife on their anniversary.
1: Well, how's this? "Thank you, Lord, for giving me such a wonderful wife and family." I've had both my shoulders rebuilt as a result of using them in place of legs. I've also had 4 stents put in my heart. Otherwise, my health has been good since leaving the Naval Hospital in 1971. I preach the gospel to the lost and revival to the local church. I have talked with thousands of Vietnam veterans over the years, many of them still fighting a war that ended long ago. I know the answer to their problem, and his name is Jesus. He is the captain of our souls.
7: Listening friend, Christ died for your sins to secure God's forgiveness and give you eternal life in heaven. If you would like to receive this gift of salvation, pray with us. Dear God, thank you for sending Jesus to die for my sins. I believe he rose from the dead and lives to give me new life. Save me, Lord. Come into my heart and life. Help me live for you. In Jesus' name I pray, amen. Now let us know you prayed, and we'll send you some literature to help you walk in new life. The address is simply Pacific Garden Mission, Chicago, Illinois, 60607. 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Engineer, Kim Rasmussen. Script, Kenitha Gabler and Jack O'Dell. 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

0: Psalm 123, verse 2. Behold, as the eyes of servants look unto the hands of their masters, and as the eyes of a maiden unto the hand of her mistress, so our eyes wait upon the Lord our God until that he have mercy upon us. Servants and handmaidens have no one to meet their needs but their master. They had to persist in, quote-unquote, prayer. They had no alternatives other than their employers. Make sure God knows that you know that you have no other options besides him and that he is stuck with you. Tell him that you are depending on him and want his will to be shown in your life. Something to think about.
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1: This is A Light for Your Pathway, the daily reading of a proverb. All scripture portions are from the King James Version of the Bible. And now, today's proverb. Today's Light for Your Pathway comes from Proverbs chapter 22. A good name is rather to be chosen than great riches, and loving favor rather than silver and gold. The rich and poor meet together, the Lord is maker of them all. A prudent man foreseeth the evil and hideth himself, but the simple pass on and are punished. By humility and the fear of the Lord are riches and honor and life. Thorns and snares are in the way of the froward, but he that doth keep his soul shall be far from them. Train up a child in the way he should go, and when he is old he will not depart from it. The rich ruleth over the poor, and the borrower is servant to the lender. He that soweth iniquity shall reap vanity, and the rod of his anger shall fail. He that hath a bountiful eye shall be blessed, for he giveth of his bread to the poor. Cast out the scorner, and contention shall go out. Yea, strife and reproach shall cease. He that loveth pureness of heart, for the grace of his lips, the king shall be his friend. The eyes of the Lord preserve knowledge, and he overthroweth the words of the transgressor. The slothful man saith, there is a lion without, I shall be slain in the streets. The mouth of strange woman is a deep pit, and he that is abhorred of the Lord shall fall therein. Foolishness is bound in the heart of a child, but the rod of correction shall drive it far from him. He that oppresseth the poor to increase his riches, and he that giveth to the rich shall surely come to want. Bow down thine ear, and hear the words of the wise, and apply thine heart unto my knowledge. For it is a pleasant thing, if thou keep them within thee, they shall withal be fitted in thy lips. That thy trust may be in the Lord, I have made known to thee this day, even to thee. Have not I written to thee excellent things in counsels and knowledge, that I might make thee to know the certainty of the words of truth, that thou mightest answer the words of truth to them that send unto thee? Rob not the poor because he is poor, neither oppress the afflicted in the gate. For the Lord will plead their cause, and spoil the soul of those that spoil them. Make no friendship with an angry man, and with a furious man thou shalt not go, lest thou learn his ways, and get a snare to thy soul. Be not thou one of them that strike hands, or of them that are sureties for debts. If thou hast nothing to pay, why should he take away thy bed from under thee? Remove not the ancient landmark which thy fathers have set. Seest thou a man diligent in his business? He shall stand before kings. He shall not stand before mean men.
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1: Did you know science can't prove a universal negative? Science can't prove there's no sea monsters. And you'd think if it can't prove there's no sea monsters, no one would say science can prove there is no God. Boy, science is pretty limited. It can't make a universal negatives, but that's not all. Science cannot make moral judgments. Science can give us nuclear power, but it cannot determine if it's good or bad. Science can give us the internet, but it cannot determine if it's good or bad. Science can't make moral judgments. God can. Did you know something else? Science is changing. Columbus had trouble financing his voyage of going west to arrive at east because it was believed the earth was flat. Did you ever thank God for pepper? Columbus was trying to find a shorter way to get to the east so he could get pepper. People really liked it. Marco Polo had a hard time bringing it back on foot all the way from China. So that gave Columbus the incentive to get a ship and try to find it. Boy, maybe you ought to thank God that science is changing, and he's not. This is Pete Cowling.
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